This is going to be financial violence. More than 20 people unaccounted for after flash flooding hits the Grand Canyon. National Park Service asking for the public's assistance to get information about campers and hikers who may have been in the area of the Bright Angel Canyon and the Phantom Ranch. Dozens of people were evacuated. 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

0: Travis Stritt, Best of Intentions. I'm Bosch with Johnny Lee coming up next. Well, good news for coffee lovers. The sweet spot for actually lowering stress isn't cutting back. It's sipping about 2 to 3 cups a day, according to experts. Yeah. A massive long-term study found this moderate range is linked to a lower risk of anxiety and depression, while drinking too little or way too much can cancel out the benefits. Even better, they say the mood boost doesn't come from caffeine alone, since decaf showed similar effects. Okay, wait a minute. Coffee's really good for us now? I wonder who came up with the study. Starbucks, perhaps?
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8: Here's your classic country 106.9 forecast. Clear skies tonight with a low of 69. Mainly clear tomorrow, 90. Tomorrow night, lows around 70. Lots of sunshine and dry Tuesday and Wednesday. Low 90s Tuesday, mid-90s by Wednesday. A peek at the extended shows, 94 Thursday, 92 Friday, and 89 on Saturday. In the Wolf 106.9 Weather Center, I'm meteorologist Paul Trombley. Right now, 75.
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Sawyer Brown, thank God for you. I'm Bosch. On the way, some great songs by Mark Chestnut, the late, great Dolly Parton. Boy, are we going to miss Dolly. And Ronnie Millsap is next with Pure Love.

0: Mark Chestnut, I'll Think of Something. I'm Bosch. Coming up, some great tunes by Eddie Raven, John Berry, and Faith Hall is next with Wild One.
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12: Here's your classic country 106.9 forecast. Clear skies tonight with a low of 69. Mainly clear tomorrow, 90. Tomorrow night, lows around 70. Lots of sunshine and dry Tuesday and Wednesday, low 90s. Tuesday, mid-90s by Wednesday. A peek at the extended shows, 94 Thursday, 92 Friday, and 89 on Saturday. In the Wolf 106.9 Weather Center, I'm meteorologist Paul Trombley. Right now, 73.
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0: Kenny and Dolly back together again. I'm still in shock that we lost Dolly last week. I'm Jay Michaels. We got more great classic country on the way. How about Diamond Rio and the Bellamy Brothers?
1: 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Now, seeing my grandson out on the water, it means everything to me. Watching him and taking in the blue waves, the sea breeze, the blurry horizon.
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7: Here's your classic country 106.9 forecast. Lows level off around 69 overnight under clear skies. Mainly clear skies Monday. Highs level off around 90. Clear skies Monday night. Lows dip down to about 70. Clear skies and dry Tuesday and Wednesday. Low 90s Tuesday. Mid 90s by Wednesday. In the Wolf 106.9 Weather Center, a meteorologist, Laura Lockwood. Right now it's 72 degrees.

0: One of my all-time favorite country songs from the 90s. Yeah, that one there from Mary Chapin Carpenter. Shut up and kiss me. My name is Jay Michaels. What are you up doing? Spending third shift here with me. Maybe you're working like I am, or maybe you got some chores to do around the house. Maybe you just can't sleep. Whatever you got going on, I am honored that you've decided to let me tag along with it. Roseanne Cash is coming up in another hour of the greatest music ever recorded.
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4: Here's your Classic Country 106.9 forecast. Lulls level off around 69 overnight under clear skies. Mainly clear skies. Monday, highs level off around 90. Clear skies, Monday night, lows dip down to about 70. Clear skies and dry, Tuesday and Wednesday, low 90s, Tuesday, mid 90s, by Wednesday. In the Wolf 106.9 Weather Center, I'm meteorologist Laura Lockwood. Right now, it's 72 degrees.
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0: What time zone am I on? What country am I in?
1: It doesn't matter. It's 5 o'clock somewhere.
0: It's always on 5 in Margaritaville, come to think of it.
1: Yeah, I heard that.
0: You've been there, haven't you?
1: Yes, sir.
0: I've seen your boat there.
1: I've been to Margaritaville a few times.
0: All right. Well, that's good.
1: Stumble my way back.
0: Okay. Well, we just want to make sure you can keep it between the navigational beacons.
1: Between the buoys. I got it.
0: All right. Well, it's 5 o'clock. Let's go somewhere.
1: I'm ready. Crank it up.
0: Let's get out of here.
1: I'm gone.

I saw a video of those ladies floating around on Facebook from, I think, 2 or 3 years ago when they were on stage singing together again. The Forrester Sisters, Lonely Alone. I'm Jay Michaels, kicking off another hour of the greatest country music ever recorded with Brooks and Dunn.

0: Well, Sunday was National Toasted Marshmallow Day. I do love a good toasted marshmallow. I'm Jay Michaels. The last day of August is here. It's also National Trail Mix Day, National Eat Outside Day, and National Matchmaker Day.
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14: Here's your classic country 106.9 forecast. Lows level off around 69 overnight under clear skies. Mainly clear skies Monday. Highs level off around 90. Clear skies Monday night. Lows dip down to about 70. Clear skies and dry Tuesday and Wednesday. Low 90s Tuesday, mid 90s by Wednesday. In the Wolf 106.9 Weather Center, a meteorologist, Laura Lockwood. Right now, it's 72 degrees.
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in some way. Girl, you'll realize that you've been blind. Yes, darling, I know you're gonna need me again. 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

0: George Strait, I just want to dance with you, Randy Travis. Before that, wrapping up a long set of the best country music ever recorded, it's Jay Michaels. Hey, hang tight. We're together all night long with Tracy Lawrence next.
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9: Here's your classic country 106.9 forecast. Lulls level off around 69 overnight under clear skies. Mainly sunny skies. Monday, daytime highs approaching 91. Clear skies, Monday night, lulls level off around 70. Bright sunshine and dry, Tuesday and Wednesday, low 90s, Tuesday, mid-90s, by Wednesday. In the Wolf 106.9 Weather Center, a meteorologist, Laura Lockwood. Currently, it's 72 degrees.
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That's Charlie Rich, Rolling with the Flow, as we kick off another hour of the greatest classic country music on the radio. I'm Jay Michaels. If you are driving tonight, I hope you're driving safe. Hopefully this music is keeping you company, keeping you awake. I did hear from Bethany. She's working third shift at the gas station. Got us on. Wanted to hear some Ronnie Millsap. Girl, I got you. You're a stranger in my house. Thanks for listening all night long.

0: Brad Paisley. Wrapping up a long set of back-to-back country. Heard from Ronnie Millsap before that. Thank you for working third shift here with me. More great classic country. Let's do Alabama next.
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8: Here's your classic country 106.9 forecast. Lows level off around 69 overnight under clear skies. Mainly sunny skies. Monday, daytime highs approaching 91. Clear skies. Monday night, lows level off around 70. Bright sunshine and dry. Tuesday and Wednesday, low 90s. Tuesday, mid 90s by Wednesday. In the Wolf 106.9 Weather Center, I'm meteorologist Laura Lockwood. Currently 71.

0: Well, there's a new study ranking the happiest states in the country based on things like violent crime rates, depression, income to cost of living ratios. Utah landed as the happiest state in the country. Nebraska second, followed by Vermont. Now, Louisiana coming in as the unhappiest state in the country. Dead last.
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0: Oh, I love that song. I have not heard that song in years. Faith Hill, Secret of Life. A good one to just kind of listen to on repeat and remind yourself what's really important in life, right?
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4: Here's your Classic Country 106.9 forecast. Lows level off around 69 overnight under clear skies. Mainly sunny skies. Monday, daytime highs approaching 91. Clear skies. Monday night, lows level off around 70. Bright sunshine and dry, Tuesday and Wednesday, low 90s, Tuesday, mid-90s, by Wednesday. In the Wolf 106.9 Weather Center, a meteorologist, Laura Lockwood, currently 71.

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Wondering Eyes from Ronnie McDowell, kicking off another hour of the best country music ever recorded. I'm Jay Michaels. We're working third shift together, my friend, with Trisha Yearwood.

0: there's a post on Reddit where someone says, people who work in the medical field want something you wish your patients understood. There are over 3,000 responses. One of them is, know why you take your medication, know what medication you take and why, I should say. And another one sums it up by saying, you have to do the work to get better, whether it's physical therapy, quitting smoking, or following wound care routines. The doctors can only do so much. You got to put in a little bit of work, too. Get in the zone,
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5: Here's your classic country 106.9 forecast. Lows dip down to about 69 overnight under clear skies. Mainly sunny skies. Monday, high temperatures reach up to 91. Clear skies. Monday night, lows around 70. Sunny skies and dry. Tuesday and Wednesday, low 90s. Tuesday, mid-90s by Wednesday. In the Wolf 106.9 Weather Center, I'm meteorologist Laura Lockwood. Right now, it's 70 degrees.
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7: On a warm summer's evening, on a train bound for nowhere, I met up with a gambler. We were both too tired to sleep, so we took turns of staring

0: That's what we're all doing, right? Chasing that neon rainbow and living that honky-tonk dream. I'm Jay Michaels. Dottie West, Country Sunshine, a great classic country song coming up. And we'll do Dwight Yoakam next, too.
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0: Next, I'm in Rio, and I'm Jay Michaels. 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
5: Here's your Classic Country 106.9 forecast. Lows dip down to about 69 overnight under clear skies. Mainly sunny skies. Monday, high temperatures reach up to 91. Clear skies. Monday night, lows around 70. Sunny skies and dry. Tuesday and Wednesday, low 90s. Tuesday, mid-90s by Wednesday. In the Wolf 106.9 Weather Center, I'm meteorologist Laura Lockwood. Right now, it's 70 degrees.
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1: Here's your Classic Country 106.9 forecast. Lows dip down to about 69 overnight under clear skies. Mainly sunny skies. Monday, high temperatures reach up to 91. Clear skies. Monday night, lows around 70. Sunny skies and dry. Tuesday and Wednesday, low 90s. Tuesday, mid-90s by Wednesday. In the Wolf 106.9 Weather Center, I'm meteorologist Laura Lockwood. Right now, it's 70 degrees.

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4: Here's your Classic Country 106.9 forecast. Lows dip down to about 69 overnight under clear skies. Mainly sunny skies. Monday, high temperatures reach up to 91. Clear skies. Monday night, lows around 70. Sunny skies and dry. Tuesday and Wednesday, low 90s. Tuesday, mid-90s by Wednesday. In the Wolf 106.9 Weather Center, I'm meteorologist Laura Lockwood. Right now, it's 70 degrees.
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0: Ricky Van Shelton, and I'm Jay Michaels. This was interesting. 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The company says they're now using colors derived from natural ingredients, like fruits, vegetables, turmeric, and paprika, so that the colors can stay those bright, familiar hues.
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1: Here's your classic country 106.9 forecast. Highs level off around 91 today under mainly clear skies. Clear skies tonight, lows level off around 69. Bright sunshine expected with fog in spots early tomorrow. High temperatures reach up to 93. Bright sunshine expected Wednesday with daytime highs approaching 95. 94 Thursday. In the Wolf 106.9 Weather Center, I'm meteorologist Laura Lockwood. Right now, it's 70 degrees.
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0: Alan Jackson taking us on the trip to the Chattahoochee. I'm Jay Michaels. Another set of great country music on the way. Let's do some Hank Williams Jr. and Tammy Wynette.
1: The Wolf

0: there. It's Jay Michaels. I just wanted to say thank you. Thank you for keeping me company all night long. Thank you for stopping by and saying hi. I know there's plenty other things you could be doing to occupy your time and to listen to, and it is an honor that you've chosen to spend your time here with me. More great classic country on the way. Have a good one.
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6: Here's your classic country 106.9 forecast. Highs level off around 91 today under mainly clear skies. Clear skies tonight, lows level off around 69. Bright sunshine expected with fog and spots early tomorrow. High temperatures reach up to 93. Bright sunshine expected Wednesday with daytime highs approaching 95. 94 Thursday. In the Wolf 106.9 Weather Center, a meteorologist, Laura Lockwood. Right now, it's 70 degrees.
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1: Fox News, I'm Ted Linder. At least one person is dead. 15 people are missing or unaccounted for after flash flooding hit the Grand Canyon Saturday. The National Park Service asking for the public's help to get information about campers and hikers who may have been in the area of the Bright Angel Canyon and Phantom Ranch. Dozens of people evacuated as floodwaters pushed boulders and debris into the Colorado River, and more rain is on the way. The jury in the Lindsey Clancy murder trial in Massachusetts continues deliberations later this morning.
2: Nine women and three men still have the fate of Lindsey Clancy in their hands. She's the mom who in 2023 killed her three young children in her Duxbury, Massachusetts home.
1: That's Fox's Grinnell Scott. And Treasury Secretary Scott Bessent says the Trump administration plans to impose more sanctions on banks doing business with Iran. He says it's part of President Trump's so-called economic doomsday to put financial pressure on Iran to open the Strait of Hormuz. 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
3: Newsroom. I'm Bo B. Kraft. A fifth person has been charged in connection with the murder of 70-year-old Sherry Midko, Pulaski County. Investigators say a fourth teenage boy was arrested Friday and charged with murder in the case. Midko was found dead from multiple gunshot wounds inside her home on August 12th, with authorities saying the newly charged teen had already been in custody on an unrelated matter. Four juveniles and one adult, identified as 20-year-old McCoy Cheney, have now been charged. Cheney has maintained he didn't know the teens intended to kill Midko and said he was only providing transportation. A McKee man faces multiple felony charges after police say he tried to swallow suspected fentanyl during a recent traffic stop. 26-year-old William Willey was a passenger in a vehicle stopped by police after officers learned the driver, Kevin Fox, had outstanding warrants. Authorities say Willey pulled a bag of suspected fentanyl from his pocket and attempted to swallow it as officers ordered occupants to empty their pockets. He was arrested and charged with possession of a controlled substance, tampering with evidence, and resisting arrest. With news, I'm Bo B. Kraft.
4: Here's your classic country 106.9 forecast. Highs level off around 91 today under mainly clear skies. Clear skies tonight, lows level off around 69. Bright sunshine expected with fog in spots early tomorrow. High temperatures reach up to 93. Bright sunshine expected Wednesday with daytime highs approaching 95. 94 Thursday. In the Wolf 106.9 Weather Center, a meteorologist, Laura Lockwood. Currently, it's 70 degrees.
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It's Ronnie Millsap's musical reply to Tammy Wynette's signature song, Stand By Your Man. I'm a Stand By My Woman man. Dolly Parton's coming up this hour. Tim McGraw, Band Some Alabama, in just a bit, too. Here's Crystal Gayle.

0: It was originally a hit for Kenny Rogers and the First Edition. Dolly Parton's cover is found on the album 9 to 5 and Other Odd Jobs. But you know, I love you. Good morning. On the way, Alabama, as well as Travis Tritt. And coming up next, as he is currently on his pawn shop guitar tour, Tim McGraw.
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1: Here's your Classic Country 106.9 forecast. Highs level off around 91 today under mainly clear skies. Clear skies tonight, lows level off around 69. Bright sunshine expected with fog in spots early tomorrow. High temperatures reach up to 93. Bright sunshine expected Wednesday with daytime highs approaching 95. 94 Thursday. In the Wolf 106.9 Weather Center, I'm meteorologist Laura Lockwood. Currently, it's 70 degrees.
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0: It was written by J.P. Pennington and Sonny Lemaire of Exile. Their version flopped when they released it. However, when they sent the song's demo to Alabama, their version found on the album Mountain Music became a huge hit. For the boys of Fort Payne, it's Take Me Down. Good morning. Coming up, some Travis Tritt and also George Jones.
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2: Another court hearing took place yesterday in the Crystal Rogers case.
3: Dick Houck is facing a perjury charge in connection with the 2015 disappearance of the Bardstown woman. Houck is a former police officer accused of lying under oath during the investigation. His attorney wants prosecutors to provide more specific evidence of the alleged perjury.
4: This is my request to have the Commonwealth own what they are putting up in the indictment, which is very vague. It does nothing but mimic the language of the statute.
3: The prosecutor has already turned over grand jury recordings from June of this year. Houck's trial is set for November in Owen County. His brother Brooks is serving a life sentence for Crystal Rogers' murder. I'm Paul Miles.
2: Gallatin County Deputy Jason Walker faces numerous felony charges for using his position to allegedly stalk and sexually abuse a woman. It began with a domestic violence case he assisted with back in May, which led to consensually flirtatious conversations. As the female found out Walker was married, she tried ending all contact to no avail. Walker allegedly followed her around points across Gallatin County while on duty and used a database to dig up more information on her. Walker is held in the Boone County Detention Center on a $100,000 bond. He's also on administrative leave pending the outcome of this investigation. An investigation is underway after a Bluegrass Airport worker is hit by a plane's propeller Friday evening. This happened around 8 o'clock where the private aircraft are stored. A badge holder suffered minor scrapes and scratches after being hit with the left wing. They did not need further medical attention. Additional details have not been made public at this time. Bluegrass Airport Police lead this investigation. I'm Lee Mowen.
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1: Well, you tell me how she was when you once knew her. 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

0: It is the Dirt Road from Sawyer Brown, and whether you're traveling the back roads or a big highway, today is a road rage-free day. It's Motorist Consideration Monday here on the 31st of August. Some Dwight Yoakam and Buck Owens and Tracy Lawrence are coming up for you here in just a bit.
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11: Here's your Classic Country 106.9 forecast. Highs level off around 91 today under mainly clear skies. Clear skies tonight, lows level off around 69. Bright sunshine expected with fog in spots early tomorrow. High temperatures reach up to 93. Bright sunshine expected Wednesday with daytime highs approaching 95. 94 Thursday. In the Wolf 106.9 Weather Center, a meteorologist, Laura Lockwood. Right now, 68.
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1: News. I'm Sue Guzman. The U.S. has launched strikes on Iranian rocket launchers in the Strait of Hormuz, and Iran has responded with an attack on two bases in Jordan. Comes as the United States plans to announce new bank sanctions this week. President Trump telling Fox's Sunday Night in America.
2: We're doing a great job. The blockade has been unbelievable. The financial hits that we're giving them, we're hitting them very hard. Nobody's ever been hit like this. And they're a failing nation right now. And at the right point, we'll either win or they'll do something.
1: At least one person confirmed dead now, 15 people missing after flash flooding hit the Grand Canyon Saturday. Grand Canyon National Parks officials confirming the body of a 46-year-old man was recovered near Crystal Rapids along the Colorado River. 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
3: Newsroom. I'm Bo B. Kraft. Traffic returned to normal on I-75 in Laurel County after a commercial vehicle fire temporarily reduced southbound traffic to one lane on Thursday. The fire caused delays for drivers throughout the day, with transport officials urging motorists to use caution while crews worked through the scene. Lanes reopened later that day, with the incident coming just one day after a separate crash involving tractor trailers shut down both sides of I-75 in Laurel County, claiming one life in the process. Police in Barberville are investigating a stabbing that happened Friday after an argument between two men working at a home on College Street. Officers arrived to find one man suffering from a stab wound and detained the suspected attacker at the scene. Investigators say the dispute escalated and a knife was pulled during the confrontation, with the victim flown to a hospital for further treatment. Authorities haven't released the names of those involved or announced any charges yet as the investigation continues. With news, I'm Bo B. Kraft.
4: Here's your Classic Country 106.9 forecast. Highs level off around 91 today under mainly clear skies. Clear skies tonight, lows level off around 69. Bright sunshine expected with fog in spots early tomorrow. High temperatures reach up to 93. Bright sunshine expected Wednesday with daytime highs approaching 95. 94 Thursday. In the Wolf 106.9 Weather Center, a meteorologist, Laura Lockwood. Right now, 68.

been broke. He's been around the block more than a time or two. It's Vern Gosden, and this ain't my first rodeo. We got the Bellamy Brothers, Highway 101, and George Strait coming up a little later this hour from his album Killin' Time. The song that was the world's introduction to Clint Black came with

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1: 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Second hand from a dealer in Atlanta, I rode up with Daddy when he went there to get her.

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9: Here's your Classic Country 106.9 forecast. Highs level off around 91 today under mainly clear skies. Clear skies tonight, lows level off around 69. Bright sunshine expected with fog and spots early tomorrow. High temperatures reach up to 93. Bright sunshine expected Wednesday with daytime highs approaching 95. 94 Thursday. In the Wolf 106.9 Weather Center, I'm meteorologist Laura Lockwood. Right now,

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0: 2026, passing notes around in classrooms. Not done nearly as much as it used to be, but with bans on cell phones, who knows? It could become popular once again. It's George Strait's Check Yes or No. We got some Mel Tillis coming up, and also Steve Warner.
1: The Wolf.

0: something if I didn't have.
1: Life just wouldn't be the same without you. It's Randy Travis on the next leg of his More Life tour right now, along with James Dupree. Good morning. It's the final day of August here, the 31st of the month. Chris Tucker celebrates his 55th birthday today. Also the birthday of Richard Gere, Sarah Ramirez, Zach Ward, and Daniel Bernhardt all celebrate birthdays as well. Coming up in just a bit, Daryl Singletary and Mel McDaniel.
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7: New week, new sports. Kentucky, how are you? I'm Scott Fitzgerald. Let's talk college football. Former Kentucky quarterback is looking for a fresh start. Well, the Wildcats are putting big money behind their current one. Well, Levis has been waived by the Tennessee Titans after 3 seasons. He was a second-round pick in 2023 by the Titans. Meanwhile, Kentucky's new starting quarterback, Kenny Minchie, is reportedly part of college football's $2 million NIL club. The Notre Dame transfer will take over for the Wildcats this season after choosing Kentucky. And it's a reminder of just how much the quarterback market has changed. Good news for Kentucky basketball in the fight for Mark Mitchell. The SEC says it will comply with any court orders involving player eligibility. Mitchell is attempting to play a 5th college season at Kentucky, but the SEC challenged his eligibility because he did not enter the spring transfer portal. Legal expert says a court order should give Kentucky enough protection to keep Mitchell on its roster. And the Cincinnati Bengals have set their initial 53-man roster for the 2026 season. Of course, Joe Burrow, Ja'Marr Chase, and T. Higgins lead the way. The Bengals kept 5 tight ends and added some notable names on defense, including Dexter Lawrence and Jonathan Allen. Sal Stewart continues to make his case for baseball's Rookie of the Year. He hit his 31st home run last night, driving in his Major League 105th run as the Reds beat the Cubs 7-5 at Wrigley Field to clinch the series. Stewart's 7th inning homer added insurance for Cincinnati, while Chase Burns earned his 15th win. He allowed 3 runs over 5 2/3 innings with 7 strikeouts. A Kentucky-bred horse with a Louisville connection to the story helped make history at Saratoga. Leading Change, trained by Kentucky-based trainer Brad Cox, pulled the upset in Saturday's $1.25 million Traverse Stakes, beating Preakness winner Napoleon Solo by a half length. Leading Change, ridden by Manny Frankel, paid $22.76 to win, and the Traverse drew 47,659 fans, with all sources betting handle topping $60.8 million. That's the second highest handle in Traverse history. And in golf, Scotty Scheffler is a FedEx champion once again. He won the PGA Tour Championship by 3 strokes after finishing the top leaderboard at 16 under par. I'm Scott Fitzgerald.
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12: Here's your classic country 106.9 forecast. Highs level off around 91 today under mainly clear skies. Clear skies tonight, lows level off around 69. Bright sunshine expected with fog in spots early tomorrow. High temperatures reach up to 93. Bright sunshine expected Wednesday with daytime highs approaching 95. 94 Thursday. In the Wolf 106.9 Weather Center, a meteorologist, Laura Lockwood. Right now, it's 68 degrees.
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1: News. I'm Gianna Gelosi. For the first time in a month, the U.S. and Iran have traded fire, with U.S. forces hitting two Iranian rocket launchers and Iran retaliating.
2: Iran today says it attacked U.S. air bases in Jordan and in the UAE. Well, that was in retaliation for U.S. strikes yesterday. U.S. forces struck two Iranian launchers on Larak Island. Forces there were seen preparing to launch rockets with sea mines into the Strait of Hormuz.
1: Fox's Alex Hogan. Search teams racing to find more than a dozen missing hikers in the Grand Canyon after a flash flood tore through Bright Angel Canyon.
2: That flood destroyed trails and bridges, stranding hikers. A water pipeline was also knocked out. At least one person has died, and 60 others were able to safely evacuate. More thunderstorms and heavy rain are expected, complicating rescue efforts.
1: Fox's Marianne Rafferty. 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
3: Newsroom. I'm Bo B. Craft. In Corbin, a woman faces assault charges after an incident involving a juvenile in Laurel County. Deputies responded Friday morning to a report of an out-of-control juvenile at a residence south of London. During the investigation, authorities say 40-year-old Cassandra Lee Lawson allegedly assaulted a male juvenile. Lawson was arrested and charged with fourth-degree assault and booked into the Laurel County Correctional Center. Well, construction is officially underway on a new career and tech education building at Somerset Community College's Laurel campus. Community leaders, in addition to college officials and members of the local Chamber of Commerce, recently gathered for a groundbreaking ceremony marking the start of the project. Supporters say the investment will help prepare students for high-demand careers while strengthening the region's workforce. The new facility is designed to expand hands-on workforce training opportunities for students across southeastern Kentucky. It's expected to serve students and local employers for several years to come. With news, I'm Bo B. Craft.
4: Here's your Classic Country 106.9 forecast. Lots of sunshine today, with daytime highs approaching 91. Lows level off around 69. Tonight, clear skies. Bright sunshine with fog in spots early tomorrow. Daytime highs approaching 93. Bright sunshine expected Wednesday, with daytime highs approaching 95. 94 Thursday. In the Wolf 106.9 Weather Center, a meteorologist, Laura Lockwood. Right now, it's 68 degrees.

written by Ed Bruce. It's Mamas Don't Let Your Babies Grow Up to Be Cowboys from Waylon Jennings and Willie Nelson, whose Farm Aid concert for this year is going to be happening in Virginia Beach, Virginia, later in September. Coming up, Tracy Byrd and also Mary Chapin Carpenter. Here are the Forrester Sisters.

0: Certainly a signature song for Tracy Byrd. It's The Keeper of the Stars. She's taken a bit of a break for the first half of September to celebrate the Labor Day holiday. The latter half of the month, he's back on the road, hard at work once again, performing in Wichita, Kansas, Branson, Missouri, and Peoria Heights, Illinois, and many more shows on the way as well. So Mary Chapin Carpenter and Dolly Parton are coming up.
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7: Here's your Classic Country 106.9 forecast. Lots of sunshine today with daytime highs approaching 91. Lows level off around 69. Tonight, clear skies. Bright sunshine with fog in spots early tomorrow. Daytime highs approaching 93. Bright sunshine expected Wednesday with daytime highs approaching 95. 94 Thursday. In the Wolf 106.9 Weather Center, I'm meteorologist Laura Lockwood. Right now, 70.
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0: Out of the thousands of songs Dolly Parton wrote through her lifetime, she repeatedly said that The Seeker was the one song that best describes who she was as a person and a song for anyone searching for truth. Coming up in just a bit, Pam Tillis and Ronnie Millsap.
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2: Kentucky State Police are investigating threats against three different school districts. In Harrison County, Superintendent Harry Burchett confirmed early Sunday morning they were looking into a message, adding a student immediately reported it to a responsible adult. In Bourbon County, officials are bulking up their security presence after learning of a threatening message Sunday. The district added they don't have information about an ongoing credible threat. In Robertson County, Superintendent Sean Bailey said a letter dated Sunday mentioned concerning social media activity that referenced their students and staff. They too found no information that makes it a credible threat, however. Officials warned parents to talk to their kids about making these types of threats and the trouble that they can wind up in. A pair of teenage boys who went missing Sunday evening are back home safe. Laurel County deputies shared 17-year-old Robert Gordon and 15-year-old Jonah Jeffries went missing from the same place, but they were later found by Corbin police around 9:45. Their conditions and why they ran away remains unknown. It's a murder indictment against Julian Bell. He's accused of fatally stabbing John Anthony Foster Jr. in Christian County back on July 4th. Foster would die from the numerous stab wounds to the stomach and chest. Two bystanders tried to break up their fight, but they also suffered injuries. The Louisville Zoo's flamingo flock got larger, with officials announcing a hatchling on Saturday. The zoo says flamingos lay an egg each year, and once the chicks hatch, they stay with their parents until they hit about 3 to 4 years old. Chilean flamingos are known for their bright pink colors, but chicks start off gray or white. Their diet helps form the color. This announcement came on the same day as the Louisville Zoo's monthly birthday celebration. I'm Lee Mowen.
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0: After a long, hard day at work, ready to put it in the rearview mirror and not rehash it anymore, it's Ricky Van Shelton, A Simple Man. That song became his 9th number one hit, and it's found on his album Backroads. The song that was John Anderson's biggest hit, that's coming up next, and some Faith Hill on the way in a bit, too.
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10: Here's your Classic Country 106.9 forecast. Lots of sunshine today with daytime highs approaching 91. Lows level off around 69. Tonight, clear skies. Bright sunshine with fog in spots early tomorrow. Daytime highs approaching 93. Bright sunshine expected Wednesday with daytime highs approaching 95. 94 Thursday. In the Wolf 106.9 Weather Center, I'm meteorologist Laura Lockwood. Currently 72.
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1: Fox News, I'm Therese Crowley. Iran vows to resist a new round of U.S. Treasury sanctions and strikes out two U.S. bases in Jordan. Fox has learned no significant impact. Nearly all missiles intercepted after the U.S. struck Iranian missile batteries, preparing to launch new sea mines into the Strait of Hormuz. President Trump tells Fox Sunday Night in America.
2: We're doing a great job. The blockade has been unbelievable. The financial hits that we're giving them, we're hitting them very hard. Nobody's ever been hit like this. And they're a failing nation right now. And at the right point, we'll either win or they'll do something.
1: Monsoon season sends a torrent of mud and water through Grand Canyon's Bright Angel Canyon. 15 hikers missing, one dead. Update from Nepal, more than 4,200 missing in the glacier collapse flooding. Over 900 dead there. 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
3: Newsroom. I'm Bo B. Kraft. A fifth person has been charged in connection with the murder of 7-year-old Sherry Midko, Pulaski County. Investigators say a fourth teenage boy was arrested Friday and charged with murder in the case. Midko was found dead from multiple gunshot wounds inside her home on August 12th, with authorities saying the newly charged teen had already been in custody on an unrelated matter. Four juveniles and one adult, identified as 20-year-old McCoy Cheney, have now been charged. Cheney has maintained he didn't know the teens intended to kill Midko and said he was only providing transportation. A McKee man faces multiple felony charges after police say he tried to swallow suspected fentanyl during a recent traffic stop. 26-year-old William Willey was a passenger in a vehicle stopped by police after officers learned the driver, Kevin Fox, had outstanding warrants. Authorities say Willie pulled a bag of suspected fentanyl from his pocket and attempted to swallow it as officers ordered occupants to empty their pockets. He was arrested and charged with possession of a controlled substance, tampering with evidence, and resisting arrest. With news, I'm Bo B. Kraft.
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5: New week, new sports. Kentucky, how are you? I'm Scott Fitzgerald. Let's talk college football. Former Kentucky quarterback is looking for a fresh start. Well, the Wildcats are putting big money behind their current one. Well, Levis has been waived by the Tennessee Titans after three seasons. He was a second-round pick in 2023 by the Titans. Meanwhile, Kentucky's new starting quarterback, Kenny Minchie, is reportedly part of college football's $2 million NIL club. The Notre Dame transfer will take over for the Wildcats this season after choosing Kentucky. And it's a reminder of just how much the quarterback market has changed. Good news for Kentucky basketball. In the fight for Mark Mitchell, the SEC says it will comply with any court orders involving player eligibility. Mitchell is attempting to play a fifth college season at Kentucky, but the SEC challenges eligibility because he did not enter the spring transfer portal. A legal expert says a court order should give Kentucky enough protection to keep Mitchell on its roster. And the Cincinnati Bengals have set their initial 53-man roster for the 2026 season. Of course, Joe Burrow, Ja'Marr Chase, and T. Higgins lead the way. The Bengals kept five tight ends and added some notable names on defense, including Dexter Lawrence and Jonathan Allen. Sal Stewart continues to make his case for baseball's rookie of the year. He hit his 31st home run last night, driving in his Major League 105th run as the Reds beat the Cubs 7-5 at Wrigley Field to clinch the series. Stewart's seventh inning homer added insurance for Cincinnati, while Chase Burns earned his 15th win. He allowed three runs over 5 2/3 innings with seven strikeouts. A Kentucky bred horse with a Louisville connection to the story helped make history at Saratoga. Leading Change, trained by Kentucky-based trainer Brad Cox, pulled the upset in Saturday's $1.25 million Traverse Stakes, beating Preakness winner Napoleon Solo by half length. Leading Change, ridden by Manny Frankel, paid $22.76 to win, and the Travers drew 47,659 fans, with all sources betting handle topping $60.8 million. That's the second highest handle in Travers history. And in golf, Scotty Scheffler is a FedEx champion once again. He won the PGA Tour Championship by three strokes after finishing atop the leaderboard at 1,600 par. I'm Scott Fitzgerald.
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9: Good day, everybody. Welcome into the Leach Report presented by Bobcat Enterprises. It is game week for the Wildcats. The new season, the first under Will Stein, kicks off on Saturday afternoon at Kroger Field against the Penguins of Youngstown State. And we will talk a lot of Kentucky football today with Armea Van Stiles. It'll be the first installment of Shuffle Bean Coffee Monday Morning Quarterback, although there's nothing to critique at this point. But we will chat with Van in the second half of the show. We will lead off with Counselor Ben Roberts. Surely he has a legal degree by now with all of the coverage of court cases that he is following for college sports. So we'll talk with Ben about all of that from the Lexington Herald Leader. Wildcat news of the day, always presented by Giuseppe's of Lexington. A little change to Will Stein's schedule. We told you about this last week, but just as a reminder, no Monday news conferences anymore. Coach Stein's going to do them on Tuesday. Monday is maybe their biggest workload day of the week, I think. And that's why the way he sets up his week, they wanted to move this. So Tuesday is when they'll do the news conference that in the past has been on Monday. If they release a depth chart, that's when you'll see it. But again, I always encourage people, don't get too wrapped up in the depth charts, because a lot of times they just, once one's out there, it doesn't really change much unless somebody gets hurt, even though it might actually be changing through practice. And then the other change is the radio show. Not on Mondays. For the most part, it's going to be on Wednesdays. Once we get near the end of the season and there's the football basketball overlap and there's some schedule adjustments, there will be one or two nights where it's not on Wednesday, but pretty much pencil in Wednesdays for the Will Stein Show starting on Wednesday night of this week. So let's talk a little bit about the legal situation. There's a hearing Thursday in Louisiana where a court is going to take up the issue of the temporary restraining order that was issued against the SEC and the NCAA for the SEC imposing penalties on some guys coming from the NFL back into college football. And obviously with the season starting, this is a pretty pertinent issue. The SEC has said they will abide by what the court has said. However, they also released a statement to The Athletic last night saying that the order entered against the SEC and Commissioner Sankey is a temporary restraining order, not a final ruling on the merits. The SEC and Commissioner Sankey are prepared to contest the allegations in the plaintiff's petition at Thursday morning's hearing and defend the SEC's rights as a voluntary association to fulfill its mission to its member institutions. So, just because they said they will comply with the court's order, that just meant the temporary restraining order. And obviously, you don't have much choice of complying with a court's order. So they will contest it and see if they can win a stay of the TRO, which would swing the pendulum back against those players that want to come to from the NFL back into college. Now, the other issue, and I think this case gets taken up today in Louisville, it's Alex Afari trying to win the right to get back on the field, and also Mark Mitchell, and neither of those guys are considered pros. So those are different from the guys that are having their case heard on Thursday down in Louisiana. So we'll talk more with that about Ben Roberts when he joins us. Congrats to UK volleyball coach Craig Skinner on win number 500. They had a couple of 3-0 sweeps over Utah State and South Florida over the weekend. They'll take on UCLA at the Coliseum on Wednesday and then go to Wrigley Field to play Penn State on Sunday night. That'll be fun. And then yesterday was cutdown day in the NFL. Among the former Wildcats that landed on teams, some of these are rookies, others had been around a year or two, Berrion Brown, Jagger Burton, Jalen Farmer, Seth McGowan, and Marcus Cox, all on NFL rosters to start the season. Congrats to those guys. Kendrick Law put on IR, injured reserve, by the Lions, so they want to keep a connection to him. Now the guys who were cut, and these guys made it to the end of training camp, so maybe they get called back today to be on a practice squad. Maybe somebody else picks them up. Certainly hope so. One of those two things happens. For Dane Key, Will Levis, Josh Caddis, Zion Childress, Jamin Davis, Trevin Wallace, Jamori Macklin, Eli Cox, Yaz Pete, Darian Kennard, Lonnie Johnson Jr., Brendan Bates, and also, let's see, there were a few others, Walschlager, who was Alex Walschlager for the Saints, who was a tackle last season, Jamin Dubas Johnson from the Ravens. So that's the list, as best I have seen, for guys that didn't get the good news yesterday, but hopefully we'll get, as I say, a callback or get picked up by another team today or tomorrow. Let's get to our first break. We'll come back and chat with Ben Roberts. 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
9: 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Ben, when I started doing the UK games, would attend practices regularly, and Jim Mantolino was just starting out as a trainer then, and Jim and I would talk a lot on the sidelines when he didn't have anything to do. If nobody got hurt, the trainer didn't have anything to do. So I learned a lot about various injuries and, you know, how they work and how, what the recovery time is and all of that. Surely by now you have some kind of associate law degree.
17: I should have one. I feel like somebody needs to mail me one or something. Because yeah, I'm actually looking at a document right now. So yes, I at least know a lot more today than I knew 2 weeks ago. I hope.
9: I was

0: the pro guys seems like, if I understand this correctly, trying to come from the NFL back into college football, different from Mark Mitchell. So what do you know about what the week ahead is like for Mark Mitchell and maybe Alex Safari?
1: Yeah, no, the SEC, from everything I've heard, is still planning to enforce the transfer policy too, which, even when Mitchell committed, this is nothing new because Sankey, going back weeks and weeks, has talked about this policy and that they still plan to enforce it. The flip side of that is that a lot of folks assume that if Mitchell and all these other players trying to come back, make it all the way through the process and have their eligibility after the legal process plays out, then this transfer policy won't be a big deal. It won't be the hanging point. But we'll have to see on all that. The next step is there's actually a hearing in Louisville today at 10:45, and that'll maybe shed a little more light if there's a ruling at all off that, or if he kicks it down the rest of the week. But basically, they're just trying to get the judge to say that the SEC is acting in concert with the NCAA with enforcing this transfer policy, and some of the other stuff that's going on. So, yeah, it'll be one more development today, and then it'll probably open up two or three more questions for the rest of the week if there's even a ruling.
0: Do you know if any of this, from a legal standpoint, has any parallel path to the Sorsby ruling, even though it was a different issue, it was gambling, it was still, the Big 12 taking action versus the NCAA.
1: Yeah, I'm not sure exactly how that would play with the SEC stuff. Both here, Louisiana, all the other state lawsuits that the SEC is going to get pulled into at this point with these rules. But yeah, no, I'm not exactly sure how that would work.
0: Do you know if Mark Mitchell is in classes at UK yet? Because they've already started.
1: Yeah, as of not that long ago, earlier this weekend, or I guess during the weekend, yeah, he was not on campus, from anybody that I talked to.
0: And that's a hurdle that can be cleared, right? If he gets
1: Yes.
0: a good ruling.
1: Yeah, I mean, yeah, everybody remembers obviously the Big Z case. He couldn't even get enrolled at UK, and then finally did. It was early October when he came over here. So obviously he did not play until the second semester. But that was deep into the fall semester. It took him a while to get to Lexington. So that's an extreme case where obviously he was still eligible from a playing standpoint. And I do think whatever happens based off of today will tell us a lot more about Mitchell's future at Kentucky, whether we get that news today or whether we get it Tuesday or Wednesday or Friday.
0: This transfer rule that has snagged Mark Mitchell has been in place for, what, about 5 years? I think I read.
1: Yeah. Yes. Yeah. A few years ago.
0: Have there been exceptions granted to it, to other players in the league, football, basketball, any sport?
1: Yeah, as far as I know, and especially with basketball, no. And the point of the rule was to deter basically football players from jumping after spring practice. And they just thought that would open up, especially in the SEC, just a huge can of worms with roster movement way after the fact, and people obviously getting very close to their seasons at that point in football, and everything kind of being thrown in disarray. So it's a real formality in Mitchell's case, because this wasn't even the intention of the rule at all, but you kind of have to have a blanket rule like that if you're going to have one.
0: Yeah, you said it was a football based ruling that or policy that the SEC put in place. What in terms of Mitchell, the other Power Four conferences are the only ones that are doing this. Is that correct?
1: Yeah, I believe the Mountain West as well. As far as the pro players or who they deem to be pro players coming back, and then

0: compelling, yes.
1: But he's not in that boat, right? He's not a pro.
0: He's not. No, well, but, again, everybody's rule is different. But, yeah, the SEC clarified, because there was all the confusion Tuesday when they put out the pro rule and whether it applied to Mitchell based on the 3 points. And the SEC did get back to me on Wednesday afternoon to say that, and I asked specifically about Mark Mitchell, and that's where the statement was coming from, that direction. So they said that as long as a player does not declare for the draft and fail to withdraw at the proper date, which he didn't have to declare because he was automatically eligible because he was out of NCAA eligibility. So you don't have to declare in that situation. And then as long as he didn't sign a contract, which they've stressed to me throughout the process, his camp, that he never signed a contract. And they said the summer league games that he played in would not apply if, he didn't break those other two points. So, by their definition, the pro thing does not apply to him, but they're still going to enforce the transfer thing.
1: Chatting with Ben Roberts. It's at Ben Roberts HL on X. Shuffle Bean Coffee, longtime partner of the Leach Report, company that started more than a decade ago by Kentuckians to produce an outstanding cup of coffee. They follow the process, they like to say, from seed to cup. So check it out for yourself if you haven't done so. Give it a try. I think you're going to love it. If you have already become a fan, spread the word to others and help out a great Kentucky company. Pick up some Shuffle Bean Coffee today at Meijer stores in Central Kentucky. 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Right back with more from Ben Roberts on the Leach Report.
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1: What about past the top of the hour? It is the Leach Report, and we are chatting with Ben Roberts from the Lexington Herald Leader, Kentucky.com, and you can follow him on X at Ben Roberts HL. So where Malachi Moreno came out with a post for his all-time UK top five, I guess, and top five, yes. Plus one. He had John Wall, Malik Monk, Goose Givens, Anthony Davis, DeMarcus Cousins, the plus ones, Reed Shepard. To me, Goose and AD are the undeniables. Those should be on every list. After that, for his list, I would think everything's up for discussion. I don't know. What do you think?
0: Yeah, no, I thought that was an interesting list. I thought, it was also interesting. He had five Cal era guys, obviously the era he grew up in, and then Goose still makes the list. Just shows. Nobody needs a reminder, but.

0: but just how revered he is across all generations of the Kentucky fan base.
1: Yes, and you know, one of the three guys that have scored 2,000 or more points. The one guy who's speaking of the points list, who constantly gets overlooked, I think, is he could be the captain of the all underrated team, Keith Bogans, right?
0: Keith Bogans, yes, yeah. Keith and I were there at the same time. We actually had a geography class or something together. I believe Keith is number four in scoring ahead of Tony Delk. And I think with a higher per game average. So obviously Mashburn only played 3 years, but ahead of Tayshaun Prince, everybody, if not for that ankle roll in the 2003 tournament, his legacy, I think, would maybe look a little different.
1: Yeah. Issel, Walker, Givens, the only three over 2000, and then Bogans at 1923 and Delk at 1890. So for everyone who is interested, Mashburn, Greavy, Prince, Cotton Nash, and Alex Groser round out the top 10. And then Ed Davender after that, starting the next grouping. Just kind of a fun thing. Fans get a kick out of having those discussions. Let's get back to our discussion about Mark Mitchell. About a minute and a half here, Ben, before the bottom of the hour. If they don't get Mitchell, how does that impact how they run this thing?
0: Yeah, I mean, I don't know if at that point if you'd even try to add a 15th. I think they were going to be very selective in what they were looking for. They wanted, one, a guy who was a high-character guy who wouldn't disrupt the good chemistry they think they already have, and then obviously somebody who can make a real, real difference, not simply a depth piece. And they got a perfect one if they can get him on campus to check both those boxes. So I could see him just standing pat, perhaps, if they don't get him. But you know, I think he changes their projection by at least a couple seed lines in my mind, as far as kind of between that floor and ceiling. He raises their floor a lot more, and he raises their ceiling a lot more, especially if he gets on that team and that front court clicks.
1: Ben Roberts, Lexington Herald Leader, Kentucky.com. Here's to talking more basketball and less court.
0: Absolutely. That sounds great.
1: More on the court than in the court. Ben, thank you much.
0: Yeah, thanks a lot, Tom.
1: Halfway home on this Monday edition of the Leach Report. We talk football. Game week is underway. Van Hiles joins us when we come right back.
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3: We've learned one of the two names of the shooting victims across Lexington this weekend. Shootings were reporting on Redding Road, Ohio Avenue, and Cross Keys Road Saturday morning, and the victim represents a fourth shooting that's still unknown where this took place. We've learned 32-year-old Rashi Washington was killed on Redding Road. Lexington police continue to investigate all four shootings. Contact LPD or Bluegrass Crime Stoppers if you know anything. A Nicholasville man is found dead in Lake Cumberland Sunday morning. The Clinton County Coroner's Office reports 66-year-old Mark Fritz was found dead around 5:45 near the Grider Hill Marina. He fell into the lake Saturday night from the dock and never resurfaced. Although the preliminary cause of death is drowning, Fritz's body is at the state medical examiner's office for an autopsy in Frankfort. A 15-year-old Florida juvenile is arrested and charged for threatening McCracken County High School on TikTok. The sheriff's office became aware of this social media threat early Saturday morning. The FBI would trace their IP address to Polk County, Florida, where the teenager was arrested and charged with numerous felonies in Florida and terroristic threatening in McCracken County. While no active threat is against the school, the sheriff's office tells parents to talk to their children about the seriousness of making said threats. An armed, intoxicated man is arrested at the Kentucky State Fair. Court documents declare Aaron Obiazi was smoking an alleged marijuana cigarette when a KSP trooper told him to stop. Obiazi refused and tried to flee through the crowd. When he was detained, the trooper discovered a handgun with an extended magazine in his waistband and a smell of alcohol on his breath. Louisville Metro Police confirmed that handgun was reported missing. I'm Lee Mowen.

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7: That is Colton Price, the transfer from Baylor at the center position, who will be the anchor of that hopefully much improved offensive line for Kentucky football starting Saturday afternoon against Youngstown State. Time for the Shovel Dean Calling Monday Morning Quarterback Show to come back at you. We welcome in our man Van Hiles, former Wildcat and NFL DB, to join us. We just lost the connection with Van, so we'll reconnect with him. In the meantime, let me tell you that women's soccer last night saw Kentucky handle Wright State 9-1. Most goals since 1992 for Kentucky women's soccer. And then on the road to the Breeders' Cup at Keeneland, leading change was very impressive, winning the Travers in only his third lifetime start. First time ever a horse has won that prestigious race in fewer than four starts. So very, very impressive performance for that Brad Cox trainee. I would imagine they'll train him up to the classic at Keeneland on Halloween as the Keeneland meets a little over a month away from getting started. Golden Tempo, the Derby and Belmont winner, finished third, so I would think he is still the leader in the clubhouse for the three-year-old championship. But leading change has got a foot in the door. I think he'd probably have to win the classic to get it. All right, we've got Van back with us now. Van, how you doing?
8: Hey, Mr. Leach, it's pregame jitters. I'm sorry.
7: What are you going to, you get anything special you're working up for opening weekend in terms of that grill or that green egg?
8: Oh, you know, I got something special on the grill. yes, I can't wait. Last week was the precursor, but this week is the real week. I cannot wait. This is exciting, man, to have, this first time in, 12, 13 years that I have no idea what I'm going to see on Saturday.
7: Yeah, there's a lot of mystery. And with the new coach and the staff, more of an offensive-oriented approach given Will's background. But I always like to point out, you know, he came up under a guy like Charlie Strong, played some for Coach Strong and then worked under him. And he was a It is a great defensive mind. So, you know, he has and Dan Lanning out at Oregon came from the defensive side of the ball. So, you know, Will has a strong appreciation, especially playing at a program like Trinity, for, you know, the all three aspects of the offense, defense, special teams.
8: Yeah, that's a good point. I forgot about the Charlie Strong connection. I was thinking of the Jeff Traylor connection, but yeah, that's a great point. He's been on the two defensive coordinators as head coaches since in his career. Forgot about the Charlie Strong. That is a great point. Hopefully practices are the same way, unlike when Mummy came here and it became a country club. So hopefully it's the same. Hopefully it's not a country club.
7: They are very high energy. I don't think he'd mind anybody knowing that. He's talked about that. His players have. They keep it moving and very detail-oriented. So just eager, like you, to kind of see what it looks like, because I always say that I've learned over these years that no matter what I see in practice, I'm still not sure of what I've seen until I see it against somebody outside the Kentucky team. And I'm guessing it was it that way when you were playing, that you didn't know what you had.
8: Yeah, it's the same. You had no idea, honestly, year to year, even if you had returning players, because each year is a different year, especially for the opponents that you play in. They might have turnover. They might have a new coaching staff where you have played someone for two or three years in a row, and now things have changed. Yes, the unknown is the unknown until you get on that rectangle. And once you get on that field and then you get the feeling of your next opponent is when you feel truly comfortable. There's always a sense of anxiety because, you know, film is film, but when you face someone face-to-face, that film might lie a little bit with how fast they are, how strong they are. There are some things that you cannot capture on film. And the first game is the best game because all that stuff, all the buildup is tremendous. And once you get that first game out the way, all your system is when things really kind of settle down a little bit.
7: This is not Air Raid 2.0, but that Air Raid era, Tal Mummy, Mike Leach, Tim Couch, Craig Yeast, all of that, that started in 97, is kind of fed into, you know, Jared Lorenzen, Dusty Bonner. All of that is kind of the what a young Will Stein was watching, and a little later after that. So I'm sure he was somewhat influenced by that. Plus, he was a quarterback. And so as he started to build his system, it's one that has been able to put a lot of points on the board everywhere he's been and create a lot of excitement. The one thing that similarity, it seems to me, is that with that Air Raid approach is that he is just looking either from, you know, scheme, something with formations, or a particular matchup. He's just looking to get a favorable matchup and then have the quarterback make the right decision to put the ball there in the right spot to let that playmaker make a play.
8: Yeah, I would say it's maybe closer to Rich Brooks than it is to the Air Raid. I think he's going to run the ball more than I think fans think he is. I think he understands, as you said, the greatest comment I've heard is the Charlie Strong comment. I think he's going to allow the defense to have advantages, and defense gets advantages by the offense who just doesn't go just pass the ball a million times. I think he's going to be balanced, maybe a little bit more towards given week. It might be a little bit more run than pass. You don't know. It depends on who your opponent is. I think it's going to be exciting because, for me, I think it's an ability to be creative offensively and, like you said, create matchups. I think there's going to be some situations this year where Will Rod is going to have a great advantage over the opponent, and he's going to capitalize on that. I don't think our pass regime actually capitalized on that as much as they should have or could have. I think that's the difference. Is his creativity and his rhythm. Well, he's not calling the plays, but I think Joe Sloan has a similar rhythm and play calling. I think that's going to be the difference that you're going to see this year. Kind of like, honestly, what we had when Eddie Grant had Lynn Bowden at quarterback. You kind of understood play to play why they made those calls and why those plays were successful.
7: Let's hear from offensive coordinator Joe Sloan, and he's talking about C.J. Baxter, who Coach Stein noted was able to get back on the field in the second scrimmage and do some work. And so he's the guy that will be at the top of the running back list if he's good to go coming in from Texas. Here's Coach Sloan.
9: 6'1", 230. I mean, he's just a big, big kid. And lateral cuts. And he just brings a lot of experience and presence. He's played a lot of games. You know, things don't surprise him, which I think is is just huge. But that goes along with the physical talent. He got some dudes up in front to block for him. Those guys have done a really good job coming together, playing as a group, which has been fun to see.
7: What do you remember about C.J. Baxter from his days at Texas and what we might see at Kentucky?
8: I would say this. I think C.J. Baxter is the running back that we're used to seeing. I think he's like a C-Rod. I think he has the ability to be able to move a pile. I think he has the ability to be able to take on contact. I think he's a better pass catcher than probably C-Rod was, but he is that. He's your bell cow of a running back. I've said this in the past. I am interested to see if we're going to have Barnes anytime soon. I think he is the real difference maker in that running back room. If you get a Baxter, Barnes, and Patterson, I'll say they might be one of the best running back groups in the whole conference if you can get all three of those guys healthy and playing at the same time. Without Barnes, I think you kind of have two similar running backs from different packages. I think Patterson can catch the ball a lot of the backfield. I think he has kind of Anthony White-esque ability, not quite to that level, but similar to that level. If we can get the three guys, a three-headed monster in the backfield, I feel really good about the running back room. But Baxter is that guy who is going to hopefully extend drives because he's going to always fall forward.
7: What about a guy like Martellus Carter from your playing days and some coaching days, man? What is the how challenging is the adjustment to be a guy who played safety the first couple of seasons he was here and has now shifted over to running back?
8: I think playing running back is kind of the most intuitive position on the field, especially if you simplify for him. It's get the ball, see hole, run through the hole. It's not as difficult as some other positions. I think it shows how elite of an athlete he is. And I would say that shows that if given a chance on either side of the ball, that he has the ability to be great. Because if you're able to play in college both sides of the ball, that says something about not only your athleticism, also your IQ to be able to translate and remember and digest all the schemes and systems that are presented in front of you. That's impressive because he's still a young kid. He's a redshirt freshman. For him to do that is pretty impressive.
7: We're talking with Van Hiles, former Wildcat and NFL DB, at VStyle17 on X. He's joining us on the Budweiser Hotline. We'll be right back on the Leach Report Radio Network. 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
7: 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We're chatting with Van Hiles for our Shuffle Bean Coffee Monday morning quarterback show as Kentucky gets set to open the season on Saturday. Talk a little bit about the defensive side of the ball, Van, because Kentucky has more guys that have made more plays in a Kentucky uniform on that side of the ball. What are your biggest question marks on the defensive side, and what's the biggest strength?
8: The strength is definitely the defensive line. Might be one of the best defensive lines as far as depth from top to bottom that we've had in a long time. My concern is the off-ball linebackers or the, as we call them, the two inside linebackers. That's my concern. As a whole, though, when you have a front that is as good potentially as this front can be, it cures all ills on the second level, because those guys should be able to see ball, run, and hit ball, because there shouldn't be a lot of linemen getting up to the second level on both those linebackers. One of those linebackers should be, I guess, scot-free or have anybody at their feet. And I think that's the advantage of having a great defensive line, is that now it makes the job of the second level a little easier. The two safeties have, I don't know, 50-11 snaps. So they have seen everything an offense can throw at a defense. Having two safeties that have played a lot of football, not only a lot of football, but a lot of football in this conference, should help in Castile and Ty. So I think that helps the linebackers too, because maybe they can communicate down to them if they're confused. But the strength is the defensive line. The concern to me are the two inside linebackers, but they can be comforted by the first and third level.
7: If they get some help from the courts in Louisville later this morning, possibly Alex Afari could be back out on the practice field. I was saying recently, and you can elaborate on this for us from your playing days, that for a guy like Alex, if he were in this situation and coming back into the same defense in which he had played his entire career, he could kind of hit the ground running, but it's a little bit different animal when he's coming back into a new system. Now, he, you know, is able to get the mental reps and study it and talk to Coach Bateman and all of that, but how quickly could a guy like that help them if he gets eligible to do so?
8: Yeah, it will take, or I'll say this, maybe not as long as most would think, because he's played a lot of football. There's not many things you can do as a defense to make a scheme too complicated. You have to learn the calls, which can be from learning English to Spanish, so it could take a little time. But football, at the end of the day, is football. It's best on defense. So I don't think it's going to take him a lot of time, but he's got to get himself acclimated to the speed of the game. Again, that's, to me, is the hardest part about coming to a system or a game where you have not been able to practice, is the speed of the game. Now, that would be the most concern, is how long does it take him to get acclimated to playing football at this level again, because he hasn't played football in quite a while now, some months. So that's the concern I have, is can your eyes dilate, I guess, quick enough to understand what's coming at you, and can you read the offense as quickly as you used to when you've had so many snaps in practice and then in the game?
7: What do you want to see out of Kenny Minchie in his UK debut and his first game as a starter?
8: You know, I said this once before, is I want to see, because, look, we don't know anything about Kenny Minchie. I don't think the coaching staff really know as for what they're going to get on a game day, because he hasn't played meaningful snaps. My biggest thing is, can he handle and how he's going to handle adversity? Because it will happen. And being a leader of not only the offense, he's undoubtedly the leader of the team. He's the face of the team. And the way he handles adversity is going to permeate through that whole locker room. I'm interested to see how he handles when things don't go right. And that might not happen this week against Youngstown, but it's going to happen the next week. I'm interested to see how his character and how his moxie is when things don't go right. And I know he's accurate. I know he's a high IQ guy. Let's see what happens when things go wrong.
7: As a teammate, what would you be looking for in the huddle from your quarterback to the point you're making?
8: Yes, if eyes are down or he's sulking, shoulders are in a bad position, his demeanor has changed. He seems like a calm kid. What if he gets to where he's either upset or he has short temper? Don't know. I don't think that's the case. There is a thing about, as a quarterback, as you have to keep, as I say on defense, you have to have irrational confidence. You have to have the ability, no matter what's going on, if we down 20 with 5 minutes to go, we're going to find a way to make this a game. And when he has that ability, I think that offense and a team will follow. If he's one who doesn't, then that's when things go bad. Teams are great as long as things are going well. What happens with a team when they have a little bit of issues, things are not going well, they're down 14 real quick in the first quarter? Yeah, a lot of football left to go. Can that guy pick this team back up?
7: Who's a player either side of the ball that you're not sure of yet what you're going to get, but if he performs at a high level, could make the biggest difference?
8: I think it goes back to the inside linebackers. I think it's Grant Godfrey and Bo Barnes. If they play to a high level, if those two linebackers play to a high level, I think this defense can be balls out. I think they can be one of the best defense we have had in a long time. If those two inside linebackers can play to that talent level, because I know Bo Barnes is like a four-star guy coming out of high school. If those two guys can play well, it makes everyone else's job easier. So I'm looking to see if those guys can be a standout defensively, because then I feel very good about the defense.
7: Van, always a pleasure catching up, and we'll be doing this Mondays on a regular basis. Thank you so much.
8: Anytime.
7: That is Van Hiles at VStyle17 joining us here on the Budweiser Hotline for our Shuffle Bean Coffee Monday Morning Quarterback Show. Next week, Labor Day holiday on Monday, it'll be a best-of show, so Van will join us on Tuesday. Otherwise, it's Mondays the rest of the way. And we're going to get to a break and come back with our final segment of the Leach Report. 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
7: 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Condolences and prayers up for the family and many friends of Wayne Martin, who has passed away at the age of 79. Wayne was a very successful coach at many levels, including Morehead State, where he took two of his teams to the NCAA tournament. Pikeville before that, where he took Pikeville to three national tournaments. Then he got out of coaching and became a media executive as a general manager at WYMT and then WKYT for many years. He was a great resource and counselor for Kentucky basketball coaches who appreciated not only Wayne's media savvy, but his basketball expertise, and just a good, good guy. So, hated to see the news. He had been battling illness for a while, so we wish condolences and prayers for his family and friends. 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They're on Romney Road in Lexington and at roadshowcards.com. 2008, Kentucky opened the season with a 27-2 win at Louisville. That was a game where a fumble got knocked loose, and the big fella, Myron Pryor, defensive tackle, scooped it up and rumbled his way to the end zone, and then, as legend has it, gave back his lunch on the sidelines because of the effort it took to get halfway down the field to the end zone. Happy birthdays. Wilcosh Ormsuit celebrated a birthday today. Lucaropoulos was born on this day. And yesterday, so a belated happy birthday, former football player and NFL player Dan Neal. Have a great day, everybody. Talk to you tomorrow on the Leach Report.
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22: News. I'm Gianna Gelosi. For the first time in a month, the U.S. and Iran have traded fire, with U.S. forces hitting two Iranian rocket launchers and Iran retaliating by firing at U.S. bases in Jordan.
23: Overnight, Iran launched at least eight ballistic missiles at U.S. forces in Jordan. A U.S. source familiar tells Fox News there were no significant impacts and the majority of the incoming fire was intercepted.
22: That's Fox's Trey Yanks. President Trump vowing to replenish the strategic petroleum reserve with his new Venezuelan oil deal that some experts say could shift focus off the Strait of Hormuz.
24: Well, this newly announced deal grants the U.S. the development of 17 strategic oil fields to produce 1.5 million barrels per day.
22: Fox's Alex Hogan, acting president of Venezuela, says this deal is a step towards economic recovery. America's listening to Fox News.
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1: 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Here to come in 175, 2. I am 200 town diner candidate. 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
1: Welcome, everyone. It is Kentucky Sports Radio, Monday, August the 31st. I am Matt Jones. We are here at the Champions Golf Club in Nicholasville for the Commonwealth Causes Generosity Classic, a golf scramble going on here today. You can give us a shout on the Clark's Pump and Shop phone line, 859-280-2287. A-Vision Auto Glass text machine is 772-774-5254. 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If you call TJ, he'll make them pay. The Commonwealth Causes Generosity Classic, a golf scramble to bring community groups together for a great day of golf. It is this year supporting the life-changing work of Boone Brothers across the region. We got sponsor booths. There are nonprofits here and lots of local groups and players, and they're going to be teeing off a little bit later today. And we're glad to highlight Commonwealth Causes, who've done a lot for us. And UK Sports. And Ryan, nice to be here this morning.
2: You know, they're not just a great partner to us, they're a great partner to the community. They've given so much money back to different organizations and charities in the community. Just a fantastic organization.
1: We're in here in a room with DV8 Kitchen is cooking a really good breakfast.
2: That's a big time breakfast.
3: Great breakfast.
1: Yeah, it is. Drew Franklin and Shannon the Dude. And there's a lot to get to. Mark Mitchell, the legal movings and shakings continue to go. It's also the start of UK football Saturday, and we're going to get into prep mode. And it should be a fun day, but that's not what we're going to start with.
3: I know where I want to start.
4: You got any ideas? What do you want to start with?
1: I mean, there are other things we could start with, but that's not what we're going to start with. Because I've had a good 36 hours to get ready for this.
2: Yes, you got a lot to think about.
1: So we're going to have to all out there today as listeners, we're going to be adults because we have to have a conversation.
2: Have an adult conversation.
1: We have to have an adult conversation. And I have to acknowledge, like, you know, this might be one if you're eating or whatever, you might put it on pause for 5 minutes and then you can come back. But we have to have a conversation.
2: Yeah, I believe so.
1: So Saturday night, we had my housewarming party.
3: It was a fun party.
2: Great party.
3: Yeah.
1: Very excited about it.
2: All your friends were there.
1: It was probably the first time I've ever hosted anything in my life, like in my place.
2: Uh-huh.
1: You know what I mean?
2: Yeah.
1: Like usually we go to restaurants. I'd never hosted anything in my life, and I was nervous about it. Like I've always, you know, you kind of, Shannon, you've hosted stuff at your house. Like, I guess if you've never hosted, you kind of don't think about all that goes into it.
2: Right.
1: Like, is my house clean?
2: Yeah.
1: You know, do I tell my neighbors that it's going to be loud?
2: I hope you did.
1: I didn't.
2: Street parking
1: was
2: everywhere.
1: I told half of street. Oh, that was most people have ever been.
2: When I parked in front of somebody's house, I go, they can't be happy about this.
1: Yeah, I mean, they were everywhere. I told one of my neighbors. The other one, I guess they just found out.
2: Yeah. You should, though, in the future. common courtesy.
1: You know, you want to turn that off. For your sake, Mario. You're going to turn that off. I'll actually be the cameraman. No, we don't need any cameraman. I don't want any cameraman. All right, we're just going to turn this. This is going to be audio only for this segment. So everybody comes, about 35 people. I would say with the exception of a couple of people, pretty much the people I like the most in the world were there.
2: I thought about that, looked around, said, this is Matt's posse right here. These are his people right here.
3: The SEC tournament crew was there.
1: Yes.
3: And a few others.
1: Some people called it my wedding reception, right? That's what it kind of looked like. And everybody was in my house. And, you know, it's all new stuff, right?
3: Very nice, by the way.
1: And
3: good job.
1: You had not been there yet.
3: Right, the first time I walked in there.
1: Drew hadn't been there yet either. So, like, it was, you know, I was like, okay, I'm going to get to show everybody my house. People took the tour.
5: You greeted us at the door and then gave us a private tour.
1: I gave you all tours. It was like I was Martha Stewart, you know?
5: Yeah.
1: We got food in there, had a caterers. We had a bartender. I gave an open bar to
3: these
1: people.
3: I wasn't expecting that. Like, usually I'm the bartender at my parties.
1: You had a bartender.
3: Catered food.
1: We had Harper Hall deal with. We had food from Roosters.
3: Yeah.
1: We had food from BHG. It was quite an event.
2: You even figured out all the blinds were up.
1: Well, I've done that. I've been able to do that for a couple months. That wasn't just for the party. But, all right, so we go through the night. You know, everybody's there. It's a lot of fun. You know,
2: he's looking at you.
1: One exception. Mario. Now, you're in a group of mostly 40-somethings.
2: He's the youngest by far.
1: Handful of 30-somethings. And then, what are you, 26? Going on 15. Mario. Okay? Mario gets there like 5:30. Mm. I don't understand this. You tell people parties at 5. Nobody gets there at 5.
3: No. They don't want to be the first person to get there.
1: But why? You all know me. Why, right. Why are people worried about being the first person to get there? It's not like you're going to a stranger's house. You know me.
3: When you say 5, there's like an hour buffer. Unless
1: I understand,
3: you're
1: and I get that. Yeah. But that means like at 5, you're walking around going, is anyone coming to
3: right.
1: this?
3: Yeah.
1: Like, this is my party and no one's here. But yeah. by 6, pretty much everybody was there. Mario was amongst the early ones. He was there at like 5:15. Walks in. Takes advantage of the open bar quickly.
2: Immediately.
1: Immediately. I'm going to fast forward through some details. Inebriated by 6.
3: Easy.
1: Insanely inebriated by 6:45.
2: He hit the ground running hard.
5: He's in a great mood at 6 o'clock. Great mood.
1: Way too hard.
5: Fun guy to be
1: Way
5: around.
1: Too hard. Like, he's literally, he's like Usain Bolt.
2: Yeah.
1: Except he's trying to run a 1,600 meter.
3: Yeah.
1: All right.
2: He was definitely running a sprint.
3: Pace yourself is not in his vocabulary.
1: By 7:45, he's asleep on my couch. That's not an exaggeration.
2: No,
1: by 7:45, he's asleep on my couch. And one of my buddy's wives is fanning him.
2: Yes.
1: And you took a picture of this.
2: I got it.
1: You've got a picture of one of my buddy's wives trying to fan him and walks outside and goes, poor Mario. And I went... No, poor Mario.
3: He did this to himself.
1: He's a grown man.
3: Yes,
1: it is 7:45 at night.
3: He made these decisions.
1: Perrin is not even there yet. and he is already being fanned.
5: Sun's still up.
1: Sun is still up.
2: Yeah.
1: It's still light. All right? This party's going in the night. At 7:45, he's in bed. He's on the couch. But I think, you know what, he's on the couch. That's fine. About 8:45, he decides to get up.
3: Uh-oh.
1: Walks outside.
3: He's in zombie mode.
1: Well, he's in zombie mode. And I don't see this, but I'm told.
3: Yeah.
1: Goes and gets another drink. Now, I'm mad at all of you. That's on you all.
3: I think I was gone by that.
1: That's
3: point.
1: On all of you all. You guys were supposed, that should have been, I didn't see it.
3: I did see him sitting by the bartender at one point.
1: He was basically had a chair.
2: Yes.
1: The bartender the whole
5: poor Connie, I think was her name.
1: All right, fast forward to about 9:30. I see him sitting on my couch looking bad. So Paul is leaving, and I say to Paul, hey, because I know Paul do anything, right? And Mario doesn't live far away.
5: And they're close.
1: I was like, Paul, will you take Mario home? I think it's time for him to go. And Paul goes, sure. Walks in there, and he was like, he doesn't want to go. Well, I mean, you can't just pick him up and carry him out. I was like, all right. 2 minutes later, I look through the window, and I see a sight that will haunt me for the rest of my life. Mario, I'm just being honest. We're adults, right?
2: We're adults. We're in an adult
1: mostly.
2: Tree.
1: Is puking on my rug.
2: Your brand new, very expensive.
3: Really tied the room together.
5: Right in the living room.
3: Yep.
1: No, didn't just tie the room together.
3: It was
1: Big
3: the room.
1: Lebowski.
2: It was the room.
1: It's the most expensive thing in that house. He literally, I would have rather him thrown up on my car.
3: Yeah, you could get that off a lot easier.
1: On the rug. Now, some heroes. I give him a hard time. I'm taking at least a week off from messing with Billy.
2: You should.
1: Billy and his wife, and you, my friend, owe him. Billy and his wife come, and I see it happen, and I go, if I walk in there.
2: You're going to get upset.
3: Party's over. Party's over at that point.
1: I see Billy, and this is what I love about Billy. This is why I always ride for Billy, even when he does dumb things. I was like, Billy will take care of it.
2: Yeah.
1: Billy and his wife, Mario, clean it up. And Billy... It was disgusting, right? Yes. Just leave it at that. They clean it up. That's the worst duty, right?
2: Yes.
1: So Billy and Marissa are king. The other person, Perrin, who sits with you as you get the aftershocks. All right. So after about 20 minutes, they've taken him home. I walk inside and I'm like, all right, I'm going to look at what I have to deal with. Oh, my goodness.
2: Marissa was still scrubbing on it too, wasn't she?
1: Not yet.
2: Not yet?
1: It was awful. It was awful. And it was a color that's, well, it was Tennessee orange is what it was.
3: Oh, you can sign a pumpkin orange.
1: It was exactly what that guy said.
5: Rooster's Buffalo.
1: And I just sit there and think two things. I just think about how much that rug cost. And I'm like, my mom will cry. Because she picked that rug out.
5: Oh, right? No. Remember, the rug was a show topic when we were shopping for it.
1: It ties the house together.
3: Yeah.
1: All right. So then it becomes, what do? My friends say we need to keep it damp. Everybody like Googles and AIs it, and everybody says you got
3: to
1: keep
3: it damp. Don't want it to get dry and set in there.
1: Marissa, Billy's wife, goes home. She says, think about this. Drives to her house. She says, I've got a spot cleaner. Drives to her house, brings it back, and Mario starts working on it up close. That's queen stuff right there. And then Sarah saves me, looks at me and says, I've got a carpet guy. I'll take care of it. I was like, yeah, but it's Saturday night.
3: Right.
1: She calls, and I want to make sure I get this name right, because I'm going to go ahead and tell you, if this person ever needs anything in their life, just call me. Ben at Joey's Carpet Care.
2: Ben.
1: I don't know who Joey is, but I'll tell you this. I'll do ads for Joey's Carpet Care for free for the rest of my life. Ben from Joey's Carpet Care gets on the phone and says, I'll come out there tonight. It's now 10:40 at night.
3: How can you find a guy to clean your carpet on a Saturday night?
1: An emergency carpet guy.
3: Yeah, he's on call.
1: But he was like, if we're going to save it,
3: yeah,
1: it's got to be tonight.
2: Because he can't do it on Sunday?
1: He said, I can't do it on Sunday, and by Monday it'll be too late.
2: Got to come out tonight.
1: So he pulls up. Now, I want you to think, I live in a gated community, Billy. There's like old people.
3: Yeah.
1: And it looks like a John Wick movie on Saturday night. All right, there's a carpet cleaner pulling up to my house with hoses connected.
3: Did he ask if there was a murder on your carpet?
1: It looked like I had murdered someone.
3: Chalk
1: because
3: outline.
1: Also, when he pulls up, people start scattering into the street.
3: Of course, yeah.
1: Can you imagine that scene in this gated community? He comes in with this big weapon.
3: Big wand, I'm assuming?
1: No. It was a big, like, buffer. Like, it was like this.
3: Buffer.
1: Oh, my goodness. And he just starts going at it. He goes at it. And I go, how's it going to be? And he said, give me 15 minutes and I'll tell you.
3: Uh-oh.
1: So those 15 minutes were a tense 15 minutes.
2: Yes.
1: He goes at it.
2: He attacked
1: it. It's now after midnight, right?
3: Yeah.
1: My friends are all, everybody's sitting here watching as we try to get Mario's spot out. Unbelievably, it comes out.

0: from Joey's Carpet Care. He's coming back to do the last stuff today.
1: Not Mario, Ben.
0: No, Mario.
1: Mario's banned. Lifetime banned.
0: Well, somebody's got to help me operate the camera. So he has an alcohol ban at my house.
1: Yeah.
0: You wouldn't even know.
2: You wouldn't know.
0: You wouldn't, unless you were wanting to see it, you wouldn't even see it.
2: You would have to point it out because people could not find it.
0: I'd have to show you. There it is right there. And maybe you could tell if you did that.
2: So a lot of heroes in this. A
0: lot of heroes. Billy, Marissa, Perrin, Sarah, Drea, Tiffany, Salzman. All heroes. Anti-hero, Mario. And when it was over, one of my friends had the audacity to look at me and go, "Poor Mario." And I went, "What?" Poor Mario. Marissa got down on her knees and cleaned it up. Let me tell you, it's good. It ain't cheap to bring Carpet Care on an emergency basis on a Saturday night.
1: No.
0: So, I love Mario. The pros far outweigh the cons for Mario. But there is a con now.
2: And there's no Two Mimosa Billy is no longer the leader
0: in
2: the clubhouse.
0: And you know what? I'm done making fun of Billy for a week because they were big time in it. So it was, you know, we've had moments over the years that stick with you.
1: Yeah.
0: Ryan in Vegas. Remember when he woke up that morning?
1: Oh, yeah.
2: Oh, boy.
1: Yeah.
0: Yes. Drew's and I've had countless over the years. Billy with Two Mimosa. But ain't nobody puked on my rug. In my new house, with new furniture.
3: Very light colored rug, too. For people who have
0: That's to never happened before.
2: So the question is, when's the next party?
0: Well, we're going to bring in a new rug for that party.
2: Cover it all in plastic. Put plastic over like your grandma's couch.
0: Am I going to be like a grandma and cover my whole house in plastic?
2: You got to Mario-proof your house for the next party.
0: And a group of 40-somethings.
2: And it's the
0: 26-year-old that can't handle.
2: That's right. We're experienced, though. That's we got experience on our side.
0: So, I thank you to Joey's Carpet Care.
2: They saved your carpet.
0: They
2: probably
0: saved my carpet. That rug. I thought it was done.
2: Yeah,
0: I did, and they saved it, and I appreciate it.
2: Coming on late, almost midnight on a Saturday night.
0: On a Saturday night. And I will say, I think my neighbors, who have always, I could tell, been worried.
3: Didn't take you long.
0: Saturday night proved their fears correct.
3: I picture Ben sitting in his house with like a bright red phone next to him and a suit hanging up and the buffer by the door. And he's just waiting on that thing to ring.
0: He's waiting for Mario's to attack across the city.
3: That's his moment. That's his bat signal.
0: Well, he was great, and thank you to him. And, 859-282-2287.
2: Besides that, it was a great party. You did a great job entertaining everybody.
0: I thought it went awesome.
2: Yes, it did.
0: And it was a lot of fun.
2: It was a lot of fun. Some of your buddies got in your pool.
0: Lots of people were in the pool. It was, and we had music. It was bumping.
2: Yeah.
0: And nice. Then Mario was out by
2: 7 o'clock.
0: So thank you again to Billy. We will take a break and be right back. It's KSR.
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7: 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Commonwealth Causes. It is the Generosity Classic. More than a dozen sponsors have joined the Generosity Classic this year, showing how powerful it can be when local businesses and organizations come together to give back and invest in the community. The Generosity Classic. Let me just say, there are people writing me on the text machine saying they feel sorry for Mario. Don't. Ladies of KSR, I know that's going to go up on the thread. Poor Mario.
8: No, poor Mario. I feel sorry for your rug. I mean, that's really what took the brunt of
7: everything. I feel sorry for Marissa and Billy and Joey's carpet care.
8: Yeah.
7: I do not feel sorry for Mario.
8: That was speaking of generosity.
7: It reminds me of the episode. You remember the episode of The Cosby Show back before you couldn't really talk about The Cosby Show?
8: Yeah.
7: When I think it was Denise. She went to her first party.
9: Oh, I remember that episode.
7: You remember that?
9: Yeah.
7: She came home and she got sick.
9: Uh-huh.
7: And the dad, Bill Cosby, was like, see?
9: Yep.
7: You know, yeah, see? Like, that's kind of how I feel as well.
10: So, 0% sympathy from you.
7: Yes, 0%. What am I to be sympathetic
10: about? It also derailed the whole party that became the... He became the main character.
8: Focal point, yeah.
7: Oh, he was definitely the main character.
8: Yeah.
10: It took the fun from the pool inside.
7: Well,
10: to the
7: some
10: pile.
7: People were just like, that's your problem.
8: You know what? Not my rug. Deal with it.
7: About half the people were like, you know what?
8: Yeah.
7: It's a nice pool. This is my first day away from my baby in a while.
10: Yeah. It's a basketball goal.
7: some people were not derailed.
8: If they knew
7: at all.
8: How much that rug cost, they probably would care a little bit more.
10: Yeah. Also, all that hardwood everywhere you could have hit Mario.
7: Yeah, he did. Why not hit the hardwood?
9: I mean, really, there was a bathroom 10 steps away.
7: Yeah, we had a bathroom. We had hardwood. We had a
10: pool.
7: Yeah. I wouldn't want that. That would have been hard to get out. But anywhere, he picked the worst spot. The only thing worse would have been if it was on the couch.
9: That's it. It would have got down in the creases of
7: that
9: the couch.
7: All right. We'll stop talking about that.
9: Okay.
7: Mark Mitchell. I don't know.
8: What's the latest with Mark Mitchell?
7: Exhausted.
8: Is he eligible? Is he ineligible?
7: I don't know.
9: There's your video clip right there.
8: Yeah.
7: There should just be an app. Is Mark Mitchell eligible at this moment? And just let it go back and forth. Because it's just going to keep going back and forth. And the good thing about it is that the football side of this has to be decided this week for a lot of these. So apparently the rosters have to be like finalized, I think, this week. So Lane Kiffin's going to have to make his decision if he puts those guys on the team like this week.
9: Yeah.
7: And then I think they have a court hearing here this week. And then there's a court hearing down in Louisiana. So, like, I think the good thing about this from a basketball standpoint is, Drew, when it comes time for basketball, we're going to know one way or the other. Excuse me, I would think.
10: Yeah, Kentucky doesn't have to lead the charge here with LSU having to work quicker with football. So, in some ways, they're at the front of the lines against SEC, and they'll get it settled before it trickles down to what happens with Mitchell. But I feel like every time I pick up Twitter, there's been some little update here and there. It's just been a roller coaster. I mean, I like the chaos of the offseason, but this is like, my goodness. So let's just get to the whatever the finale is here.
8: So school has started. He's not on campus.
7: No. He's there.
8: He is there? Because somebody on Tom's show this morning said he wasn't there.
7: Who?
8: I'm assuming he's an expert. If he's on Tom's show, he's got to be some expert.
7: Well, they said he wasn't.
8: They said he was not on campus yet.
7: Okay. I was told, and this doesn't mean that he's there.
8: Yeah.
7: But I was told that he is enrolled in classes full time. So he has a full time set of classes. That's true. I don't know if he's actually physically there.
8: So
7: but he is enrolled in class.
8: He's taking remote classes.
10: You missed syllabus day. It happens.
8: How else are you taking the classes?
7: Who said he wasn't there?
8: I could ask Tom. Let me text Tom because I was on his show.
7: Because it was Mike DeCourcy.
8: It wasn't Mike DeCourcy. I know his regular guest. This was not a regular guest.
7: Well, this was not.
8: I don't think it was anyway. Let me get the details on it.
7: All right.
8: I'll ask Tom.
9: So when we went off the air Friday, the news that broke, does that play a big effect? Where the SEC said they would honor any.
7: Well, I mean that's I guess a piece of news, but I don't. I mean, the SEC is going to be like, can't just be like, we ain't following the law. Come arrest us. Like, I don't know that that was a huge piece of it.
9: Okay.
7: I mean, of course they're going to follow a court order. Everyone follows court order.
9: They won't fight it?
7: Well, no, they didn't say they wouldn't fight it. They just said they would follow them. But they're already fighting it.
9: Yeah.
7: So in some ways they were just announcing basically like, yes, I will follow the laws of America. I mean, I would hope so. So I don't know that that was a huge announcement. But we're going to see. My number of him playing has gone down a little bit. But not significantly. I think people have this tendency to wildly go, he's eligible, he's not, based on this is all it's going through a process. The next process for us is going to be the appeal. The full, and that may be a while here.
9: Yeah.
7: Which is why, you know, we'll see.
9: That's why, will he be in uniform the first game comes in? If he's eligible.
7: I honestly don't know. And I'm not going to worry about it. He'll either be here or he won't.
8: That's where I'm at with this whole thing.
7: Yeah. It'll either be here or he won't. Yeah. But the moment to moment, what are you going to do? We'll take a break. Be right back, Skiz.
11: New week, new sports. Kentucky, how are you? I'm Scott Fitzgerald. Let's talk college football. Former Kentucky quarterback is looking for a fresh start. Well, the Wildcats are putting big money behind their current one. Well, Levis has been waived by the Tennessee Titans after three seasons. He was a second-round pick in 2023 by the Titans. Meanwhile, Kentucky's new starting quarterback, Kenny Minchie, is reportedly part of college football's $2 million NIL club. The Notre Dame transfer will take over for the Wildcats this season after choosing Kentucky. And it's a reminder of just how much the quarterback market has changed. Good news for Kentucky basketball in the fight for Mark Mitchell. The SEC says it will comply with any court orders involving player eligibility. Mitchell is attempting to play a fifth college season at Kentucky, but the SEC challenges eligibility because he did not enter the spring transfer portal. A legal expert says a court order should give Kentucky enough protection to keep Mitchell on its roster. And the Cincinnati Bengals have set their initial 53-man roster for the 2026 season. Of course, Joe Burrow, Ja'Marr Chase, and T. Higgins lead the way. The Bengals kept five tight ends and added some notable names on defense, including Dexter Lawrence and Jonathan Allen. Sal Stewart continues to make his case for baseball's rookie of the year. He hit his 31st home run last night, driving in his Major League 105th run as the Reds beat the Cubs 7-5 at Wrigley Field to clinch the series. Stewart's seventh inning homer added insurance for Cincinnati, while Chase Burns earned his 15th win. He allowed three runs over 5 2/3 innings with 7 strikeouts. A Kentucky bred horse with a Louisville connection to the story helped make history at Saratoga. Leading Change, trained by Kentucky-based trainer Brad Cox, pulled the upset in Saturday's $1.25 million Traverse Stakes, beating Preakness winner Napoleon Solo by a half length. Leading Change, ridden by Manny Frankel, paid $22.76 to win, and the Traverse drew 47,659 fans with all sources betting handle topping $60.8 million. That's the second highest handle in Traverse history. And in golf, Scotty Scheffler is a FedEx champion once again. He won the PGA Tour Championship by three strokes after finishing atop the leaderboard at 16 under par. I'm Scott Fitzgerald.
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7: 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One person writes, Matt, do we get to hear Mario's side of the story? No, we do not.
9: He doesn't remember.
7: There's no side. The facts are the facts.
8: I knew when we were going to get the food, like from the catering section, and Mario was just laughing to himself out loud. I go, Mario, what's going on, dude? I'm so drunk. I go, it's 6 o'clock. What time did you get here? 5 o'clock. Hey, bro, slow down, man.
7: One person goes, I didn't hear you say Drew, Shannon, or Ryan helped clean up. They were all gone.
8: Yeah.
7: They were all, you guys had left. Shannon, I understood leaving because he had to drive back to Louisville.
8: Right.
7: Ryan, I was a little surprised we'd lost Drew at that point, but he has a baby.
8: He's a baby, yeah.
7: So,
10: sick baby, too.
8: Babysitter.
7: So I was fine with them. And then so another person asked, if they had been there when it happened, which of these guys would have helped? Ryan would definitely have helped. Billy clearly helped. Shannon definitely would not have helped. Drew, it would depend on the scenario. It would depend on if Drew had been in the house. I think he helps. If he's outside, he would stay outside.
8: You know,
10: I probably would have focused more on Mario than the mess, like helping him get it together. Like, you good? How did we get to this point? What have we learned?
8: You know,
7: I think a good reading of all of you all.
8: Yeah. Believe it or not, though, I have more experience cleaning carpet than any of you all because when I was young, my dad had a little side gig and he had a carpet machine cleaning.
7: Oh,
8: business.
7: So you've done a lot of
8: it. So I've done it.
7: It might have been good to have you there.
8: Yeah,
7: there.
8: I could have helped you.
7: Yeah.
9: I do need to say, as we were walking out about 9 o'clock, Yoga Girl says, somebody should get a trash can and put it beside Mario. Nobody
10: did. Wow, she knew.
9: She knew it was coming.
8: Well, premonition.
7: Premonition was correct. 859-280-2287. Text machine 772-774-5254. Let's talk about UK football week. Saturday is the first game. 1 o'clock start of the Will Stein era. I'm pumped about it. He's changed some stuff around Drew, which a lot of you all listen to the Monday call-in show at 6 o'clock on radio. He's moving that to Wednesdays now. He's moving his press conferences. Usually they have press conferences on Monday day. He's moving those to Tuesday. I actually like that, to be honest with you, because, you know, you interview the coach after the game on Saturday. Really nothing's happened between then and Monday. If you wait till Tuesday and Wednesday, you get some updates on are people, you know, are they hurt? I've always thought it was odd that we only hear from the coach twice and it's right after the game before anything happened and we don't really hear from them again. So it's different. Fans will have to get used to listening to the call-in show on Wednesdays now instead of Mondays, but I'm good with it.
10: Yeah, very different on our blogger end and anyone that really paid attention. We also used to get like coordinators throughout the week. Basically Monday through Thursday someone was talking.
7: But what do you make of that? So the coordinators are not going to be speaking.
10: Not at all. We will only hear from Will Stein.
7: Coordinators will not speak after the games. They won't speak during the week. no interviews of coordinators. That's unique. What do you think that says about Will Stein in terms of he wants to do the talking, not his coordinator?
10: Just say he wants to control the messaging. They're obviously just not doing as much, period. It used to be something we had every day. I mean, our website would be full with just quotes of whoever. Like Tuesday would be the defense. Wednesday would be the offense. Stoops would go again Thursday. Stein cut it all out. It's just the big, formerly Monday, when now Tuesday, then the coaches show. I guess they just... Since it's all I ever really knew, I never really considered that was just kind of a made-up style here at Kentucky. But Stein obviously is dialing back the in-season media stuff and just wants to control the message better without having so many voices.
9: I don't know the answer to this, but I wonder if that's how it was in Oregon, where the coordinators did not talk and the head coach did all the talking.
7: Maybe.
9: I wonder if that's what he's used to.
7: I mean, actually, so I would think if I was a head coach, Shannon, I'd probably do that. I'd probably be like, look, I'm the one that's...
8: We don't get to talk. Matt
7: yes,
8: does all
7: that's
8: the
7: exactly
8: talking.
7: Right. Like,
8: I can see that.
7: But I'm the one that's ultimately responsible.
8: Right. Yes. Yeah.
7: I don't want you to say something that goes against what I think, and then I have to either agree with it or counter my own coach. Like, I can understand wanting to do that.
8: I think you're 100% right on that. I mean, that's a smart move on his part as well. He controls the narrative, as you said, and there's no situation where one offensive coordinator is saying something that maybe, as you said, would contradict with the coach. So it makes sense.
10: Honestly, for both sports, when you're getting the assistants, they're not giving you much. They're giving you filler throughout the week if you run a website. But, like, when it comes down to really need to know an injury or something about the, detailed about the game, they would usually just defer to the head coach, and you wouldn't really get anything out of them.
7: Yeah, that's true, because they're worried about saying the wrong thing,
8: that's
7: too.
8: Right.
10: Sometimes it could be a waste of time.
9: Yeah. What's the player availability? Has it changed, too, this time?
10: I assume they'll still have players available, but Stein...
7: Yeah.
10: The big thing is the coaches show. People just got used Monday nights in the car or home, whatever, turn that on. That's now Wednesdays.
7: All right, so Cats, kick off at 1 o'clock, play Youngstown State. We'll dive more into them as the week goes on. They've already played, beat the
8: Mercyhurst
7: Lakers. Crap out of Mercyhurst. Mm-hmm. Their quarterback is the preseason favorite for the FCS quarterback of the year. You hear people, I remember Stoops used to say about these 1AA or whatever they call them now teams, used to say the biggest difference is quarterback, offensive line, that's the difference. We're still going to probably have a huge advantage of them on the line of scrimmage. But they have a quarterback who we have to be ready, or he could move the ball down the field.
9: Apparently, he's like super talented, but he's kind of short. If he was a little taller, he'd be like a major Division I quarterback probably.
7: Like you, super talented, but kind of short.
9: Exactly, so more power to the little man. But yeah, he was like he was the best offensive player in Division II last year.
7: But it also says something, though, that no big school came and got him.
9: True.
7: You know what I mean? Because I feel like, and it's probably because of his height, if you're the best offensive player in FCS last year, you would think somebody would come. Like, I saw this weekend, TCU's quarterback came from Harvard. Like, I mean, you would think they would come and get somebody like that.
10: Yeah, he won the equivalent of their Heisman a year ago and stayed. He also returns their running back, who had 1,000 yards, and, like, their whole line, which has an NFL guy on it. So right there, I mean, it's still FCS level. They're pretty stacked, but their defense is brand new and gave up, like, a 70-yard drive to Mercyhurst first possession of the game. So Kentucky should be fine, but their quarterback is the one to watch. He's a dual threat, can do everything. His numbers
7: are
10: silly.
7: Do you like playing a game do you like playing a game where, yes, you're a lot better than this team, you're a 23.5-point favorite, but they can punch you back? Like, you're not playing just a complete, just total walkover.
8: I mean, yeah, we know the schedule is brutal already, so why not start it with somebody that can give you a little bit of competition? It doesn't do you any good to beat a team by 70 in the first game of the season. You got Alabama in week number two, so I think it's good. I think this team will maybe hang with Kentucky for a half.
9: I do, too.
8: And then
9: you
8: after
9: do?
8: That, yeah, I think first half it'll be
9: Kentucky
8: close.
9: Kentucky may still win by 3 or 4 touchdowns, but it could be a little, close by halftime.
7: Or we could come out and Will Stein, has us all going, whoa.
9: True, very true.
10: I do think the offense is just going to tear them up. Their defense looked pretty bad, even against – I mean, did anyone even heard of Mercyhurst before last week?
8: No.
7: I think they're in Division I for basketball. But
10: The defense improved as the game went on. But, I mean, they had almost went the length of the field for a touchdown on their first drive.
9: But then they didn't score a touchdown at the end of the game, though, right?
10: Yeah, that should have Stein excited. But, I mean, that quarterback, the defense will have to be focused. He's crazy.
7: So how? I mean, we have no idea what to expect.
9: No,
7: like we really don't. I mean, I think we all think it's going to be fun. We all think it's going to be good. But like we have no idea. I mean, we don't know almost any of the players.
9: No,
7: completely new coaches. Like, it could be anything.
10: There's also, they're probably going to want to be very boring and vanilla. Even though we all want them to score 100 points and win by 70, they're going to show as little as possible with Bama around the corner. So I still don't think we'll even know a whole lot. We'll know more, but we're not going to see everything.
7: I want to see our offensive line dominate. If we've got, you know, I want to see our offensive line just knock those dudes. I want to see us run down their throats, right? And then I want to see Kenny Minchie. I mean, that's the thing.
9: What can the Wilstein offense do? All of it depends on our quarterback. The quarterback has a good season, the offense could have a good season.
7: But we might be able to beat this team just running the ball.
9: Very true.
7: Because of how much better our offensive line will be than their defense.
9: I feel better about our defense after Nick Roush was on here Friday talking about, you know, different positions. Yeah, I feel a little better about, especially the defensive line.
7: Oh, and by the way, sorry about Friday. You know, I got my flight got canceled. I stayed in the worst hotel. I rang in my birthday with shots of just sadness everywhere. Never stay at a hotel close to LaGuardia. They're pretty good hotels next to Newark and Jay, but it's just LaGuardia. If you're in LaGuardia, just sleep in the airport.
10: Oh,
7: it's there's nothing around LaGuardia but sadness and cemeteries.
10: Oh, my bachelor
7: and the cemetery might be a better place.
10: My bachelor party, one of the guys slept on a bench outside LaGuardia.
7: I think that would have been better. Might have gotten a better night's sleep. All right, who's next?
18: Got Joey up.
7: Joey, go ahead, Joey.
19: Hey, guys. I was calling about Cal's comments about the rules.
7: Yeah.
19: See the rules.
7: Just so people know, Cal came out and was basically like, don't let these dudes play. That was his essential. He used Cal language. He talked for like 5 minutes, but that was essentially what he said, talking about. And he specifically referred to kind of Mark Mitchell. Didn't say him by name, but was clearly talking about him. What did you think about that?
19: He just said, if you don't like it, you know, leave the SEC. And if there's a coach that don't like it, leave the SEC. But, you know, he's left two teams on probation. He's got Mickey Mirren on his team, which is a former pro. In Europe, I get it, but he also has a Georgia transfer on his team and the Big Z situation. So I think Cal just snitches little snap bits that, you know, he shouldn't have said because he's never really.
7: Yeah, I'm with you on that.
19: Yeah.
7: Let me just say this. This should be obvious, but it's true. Every single person that, especially a fan or a coach, that expresses any sort of moral opinion on this, 97% of them are doing it selfishly.
9: Oh, sure.
7: They're doing it based on if Mark Mitchell had wanted to go to John Calipari, let me tell you what Calipari would say. This should be about the kids first. The kids should be the most important thing. And the thing about it with the kids is we want to give them a chance. We can care about families. Mark Mitchell, how could you look at him and say he can't have generational wealth that comes from an NIL? Just shut up, Cal. If you had him, you'd be for it. You don't have him, so you're against it. That's fine, but I hate when these coaches take more. At least with Lane Kiffin, he just says they're good.
10: Yeah.
7: And if they're going to play somewhere, then I want them to play here. At least he's honest about that. But Cal's moralness, Cal was one of the first people to get pros with Z. He's got a pro this year. He's got an interconference transfer this year. And, you know, he's like, oh, there's 25, 26 years old. Like, yeah, 23-year-old last year. Like, hush. Just hush.
19: Everybody
7: wants
19: even
7: the best
19: pro.
7: Player. Yes.
9: Except Eli.
19: Mitchell's
9: Capilouto.
19: Not a pro.
7: I appreciate the call. Eli doesn't even know what's going
9: That's
7: on.
9: That's what I'm saying.
7: But you know what I'm saying. Like, I mean, he's just – when he moralizes, he's always been on the side of kids. Well, if you're on the side of kids, why wouldn't you let Mark Mitchell play?
9: Exactly.
7: He's not going to play in the NBA. So what's if you're really for kids,
9: which he's preached his whole
7: career. You preach your whole life, then how are you going to sit here and say, and then they'll go, well, they'll take a high school spot. The rosters are already complete.
9: Yes.
7: No one else is coming. So I think it's silly. Plus, let me also note this. There are 15 scholarships now in basketball. 4 years ago, there were 12. There are a ton more spots for people to play basketball now.
9: Right.
7: They've been people talk about them losing scholarships. More people are getting scholarships, Drew, than they've ever gotten before because now you can have 15 guys.
10: Yeah, and on Cal, this is one of his funniest. It's like, this is
7: so hypocritical.
10: This is teed up for you to be on the other side of it. I mean, he's had so many interconference transfers at Arkansas already. Heck, he took half his players from Kentucky.
18: That's true.
10: He said South Carolina. Now he's got Georgia. And anytime there's a rule that he feels in his way, he's calling it out. Now he's saying those are the rules.
7: Who was the person to just talk about the injustice of Enes Kanter? He took the first pro.
10: True.
7: Enes Kanter was the first pro, and he was up there going, the NCAA doesn't care about kids. Shut up.
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7: 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Great to see Stephen Horn here earlier. Commonwealth Causes was a huge part of the whole NIL landscape for Kentucky those first few years, and it's nice to see it. One person says, Matt, never stay next to a hotel by an airport, period. They're all awful. That's true, but when you're in New York, you need to, like, if you don't, you know, if you got to get a morning flight, then you get the traffic.
9: Yes. Mm-hmm.
7: Depending on what the traffic is, it could be 30 minutes away. It could be an hour and a half away. So you kind of, if you want to make a morning flight, like, you can't really be in Manhattan because you don't really know what's going to happen because the airports are far away. So
8: you're waking up at like 4:30 in the morning, yeah. And you got to plan everything.
7: You never know.
8: Yeah, it's like unpredictable.
7: A drive around New York could be a half an hour. It could be 2 hours, and you really don't know until it comes.
9: Yeah, the safe play is just stay by the airport at one of those hotels.
7: But they are disgusting.
9: Yes.
7: I mean, there's people just walking around. There's zombies everywhere.
9: Zombies.
7: There's zombies. And then you hear the plane, you know.
10: Everybody there's mad because they also missed a flight.
7: Yeah.
10: Usually you're there because you're having complications.
7: Yeah, every flight that night got canceled. So, like, the place was packed, too, and everybody was grumpy, and it just wasn't good. 859-280-2287. One person says, Matt, Will Stein played for Dan Lanning, who came from the Nick Saban school. Saban didn't let his assistants talk either, so that's probably where it comes from.
9: Makes sense.
7: Makes sense.
9: If that's what he's used to, that formula, he wants to keep it the same. I love the fact, though, that he's a take-charge guy. Like, look, this is my program. This is how I want to run it, and this is how we're going to do it. I kind of love that.
8: He should be the one, I think, answering the tough questions, too. You know?
7: Can I ask you a question? Let's talk just a second about attendance. Is the Alabama game not sold out?
9: Oh, I don't know. Is it not? That's crazy if it's not.
7: I was under the belief, maybe an incorrect belief, as we'll find out in an hour or two when I talk about my Will Levis belief. But I was under the impression that we were going to just sell out game one and two. I thought that would be like a no-brainer.
8: Yeah, especially Alabama and the first game with Stein.
7: I'm fairly certain Saturday's not sold out. And I'm not sure if Alabama is either.
9: Usually that first game sells out because it's the first game, no matter who they play.
7: Why do you think that is? Like, why?
8: The ticket prices have gone down. You know,
9: the price of beer has gone down.
8: Yeah, you would think that
9: hot dogs have gone down.
8: You can't use that as an excuse.
7: And you would think there would just be an excitement about the new coach.
9: Yes.
7: I mean, part of it is people are just going to things less. Part of it is obviously the economy. There's a lot of issues for working class people right now with the economy. So I that is certainly part of it. But I still kind of thought, Drew, I mean, the tickets that are left are relatively inexpensive. Are you surprised that?
10: Yeah, I'm pretty surprised. I know times have changed completely. I mean, you listed some of the reasons.
7: Then you can watch on TV with great big screens.
10: You keep up with all the other games.
7: Yeah.
10: I mean, years ago they shuffled people around, people canceled, tailgates changing. But I thought at least week one and week two, you'd want to, like, say you're part of the start of the new era. Maybe
7: it's
10: this
7: Alabama.
10: Ends up working, and you can say you were there in game one. Alabama, obviously, chance of the upset, same reason. I thought they'd be
7: I would think that and again, maybe I'm wrong, but the information I heard yesterday was that they had not. Maybe that's changed. I don't know. But Alabama, I just can't imagine. I mean,
8: is there a bigger brand in college football that you could bring in?
7: Next to Notre Dame,
8: yeah.
7: It's probably the biggest brand in college football. And it's a theoretically winnable game.
9: Yes.
7: It's not like we know we're going to get crushed.
8: And wouldn't you want to be there? Yeah, they pulled that one off.
7: I mean, I'll be honest. Really, since we opened KS Bar, I haven't gone to a lot of games. I'm going to that one. Like, I want to be there. You know, I want to be there.
9: If they beat Youngstown State and win convincingly, do you think the Alabama game then will be a sellout after the, you know, kind of leading up to the game that week?
8: It shouldn't take that.
7: Yeah. They stink. Like, it shouldn't. Like, we shouldn't. You think there's people worried we're going to lose to Youngstown State?
9: No, I thought they get a little more excited. Like, okay, let's go. Let's do it.
7: I mean, part of it is UK is like the chickens are coming home to roost, Drew, in terms of atmosphere. The atmosphere has been dog blank for the last few years. Mm-hmm. Not just the play on the field, but they, for the last few years of Mitch Barnhart, they stopped caring about the atmosphere. But we now see they're doing changes. brought that bringing that woman in. I think you're going to see. I hear the music's going. But we hear, feel like we hear the music's going to be better every year.
10: They're bringing new speakers to the
7: ground. Honestly, they could
10: level.
7: Just use my playlist from the house party.
8: That was a pretty good playlist.
7: That was a pretty good playlist.
8: A little heavy on the Sturgill, but other than that, it was good.
7: There were two Sturgills.
8: Like, shut up. Every Plus other
7: he's
8: one.
7: He's a Kentuckian. He's a Kentuckian, Shannon.
8: Yeah.
7: But I do think, like, do you think that's part of it, too? It's just, it hasn't always been fun.
10: It got very, very still for a while. To their credit, they're trying to improve it, but it can only get so good. I mean, it is what it is at some point.
7: Yeah. Still, though, Will Stein deserves.
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6: News. I'm Therese Crowley. We're going to hit them hard after Iran launched 8 missiles at U.S. troops in Jordan.
11: President Trump told Fox News the United States will respond to the Iranian attack on U.S. forces overnight in Jordan. The president said, we're going to hit them hard. There will be a response. He indicated that all of the missiles, except one, were intercepted by U.S. air defense systems.
6: Fox's Trey Ying says the other was a miss after the U.S. struck Iran missile batteries preparing to launch new sea mines into the Strait of Hormuz. The Lindsay Clancy jury back to deliberate after a weekend at home, whether she's guilty of killing her 3 children. A flash flood in Grand Canyon's Bright Angel Canyon. 15 hikers missing, 1 dead. Chopper pilots and crews rescue 60 more. With park hotels closed, its water pipeline knocked out. 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
1: 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Ticketmaster. Text machine is 772-774-5254. Alabama is sold out for primary tickets. There are resale tickets, some of which were given. So it's not sold out, but it's close. It will get sold out.
2: I believe it will, too.
1: Youngstown State still has some tickets, but has actually increased a lot of sales since last week. So maybe people are starting to feel about
2: it. Get excited
1: about it. Hopefully by Saturday, maybe it will be a sellout.
0: Probably a last-minute deal. Yep. Labor Day weekend. Everybody's got Monday off.
1: I will say this. If they do what they're supposed to, and even I think if that game against Alabama is even competitive, then you'll have great crowds the rest of the year.
2: I agree.
1: You're going to have a great crowd for Alabama, too. But
2: to get excited and get on board with the new coaching staff bringing to the table, I think it would generate a lot of
1: more
2: people.
1: You think you got enough chocolate there for 11 a.m.?
0: He went up and got the most unhealthy thing he could find. They got fruit. They've got granola. Ryan goes to get the chocolate-covered
1: Cinnabon. That is a lot of chocolate. It's 11 a.m.
2: Well, I mean, it's time for chocolate.
0: He's like a little kid.
1: CommonwealthCauses.com. This is the Commonwealth Causes Scramble. Reminder, they are doing the raffle on Thursday, Commonwealth Causes. $10 in the raffle. The winner gets two seats, second row season tickets for football.
2: This is amazing. They are great seats. You said you've said them before. They are perfect seats.
1: Two seats, second row, $10. Come on now.
2: For $10 entry fee, you got to
1: I'd buy 10 tickets. It's just I'm not allowed to because I'm reading it. But you all should. Mario, you should, although cut yourself off after the first drive.
3: $5 beers.
0: Yeah, and we'll be tearing those up.
1: But, yeah, CommonwealthCauses.org. Raffle is Thursday, $10 for a raffle to win second row tickets for the season.
2: For a great home schedule, to be honest. I mean, it's going to be
1: Alabama,
2: tough.
1: Alabama, LSU, Florida, Louisville. Who's the other one?
2: Vanderbilt.
0: Yep.
1: Vanderbilt. It's pretty good.
2: That's pretty good.
1: Pretty good. All right. Do I have to take the L now on Will Levis?
3: I think so.
1: Yeah, I think I do. Ryan's pick of Terry Wilson is a better quarterback than Will Levis. I still don't know if I agree with that. But Will Levis gets released by the Titans. I got retweeted by Freezing Cold Takes last night. My tweet where I said Will Levis would be the best quarterback in that draft. Although I don't remember who was good in that draft. There weren't many, but nevertheless, he was not the best, clearly.
3: Anthony Richardson and Bryce Young, I think, were the...
1: Yeah, but Anthony Richardson stunk.
3: No, I think there's still life in your tweet.
1: It's not over yet.
0: You could then come back and retweet their retweet of your retweet.
1: That's right. If he could turn it around. You know, it didn't work out for him. Drew, we really like Will. We see him at stuff a lot. You know, his...
3: I have his Titans jersey. I believed.
1: Yeah. I mean, there's an arrogance to Will.
3: There very much is.
1: And I think maybe that played a little bit. Part of it, obviously, is the injury. But he also, there was some arrogance to him that I wonder if it kind of got in his way. I think if you're going to be arrogant like that, you better be good. They don't want that guy as the backup in some ways. He'll get another chance. A guy that got picked that high with that body type and that arm, he'll get another chance. But he can't fail this one.
3: No, and he lost the job to Hendon Hooker, which is... not a great look in itself.
1: It's Tennessee guy.
3: Had a big preseason. I think Will will get another chance. I still believe that we might see some good football left out of Will. Being a full-time starter.
1: You're holding on.
3: He can sling it. It's almost that big body that...
1: You think he got too jacked?
3: Yeah, and I think he likes being too jacked a little too much. You said that. Will likes Will a little bit.
1: Tim Couch said that about when he got hurt. You remember he tried to come back? I think he played for the Jaguars and the Packers.
2: Packers, maybe.
1: He did say to me on a podcast, I had him on a podcast years ago. It was like where he really kind of looked back at his struggles in the pros. And one of the things he said to me is when he came back, he got kind of really into weightlifting and he got too jacked. And by the way, he kept doing that his whole life because he's more jacked now than he was. But then he got so jacked, it made it hard for him with his throwing motion. He kind of lost it. I do wonder because Will's huge now.
3: Yeah, you know? That mentally, I think he thought he was already going to be out of Tennessee at this point when they went with Cam Ward, and there might have been a little bit of a grudge there. Then you're back in camp when thought you were going to be there in the first place. I think he just needs a fresh start I mean, he will be a backup somewhere. He just needs to reset because it did not go well in Nashville. I mean, he basically became a meme.
1: Yeah.
3: He became a meme several times.
1: A combination of things. Having his girlfriend there at the draft, the arrogance, the milk and the, you know, the mayonnaise in the coffee, and then, like, he made a bunch of boneheaded mistakes that became easy to mock, which followed him. I think the combination of all that probably hurt him.
3: So it's time to pick up the clipboard and embrace being a backup.
1: Drew and I have always been very pro-Will. You've always been skeptical. Clearly, with your top 10 ranking, you were skeptical. Why was that?
2: He's obviously a very strong quarterback, and I think a lot of his success was his ability to run the football. As far as a passer, I never was completely sold on. He was just, I think, fortunate to play around a lot of very talented people here at Kentucky when he was here. Mm-hmm. I think at the Titans, they gave him every opportunity to try to succeed. He just never took advantage of it, never was able to capitalize on it.
4: As of right now, I think his legacy is a lot of the stuff that he did off the field. If I think Will Levis, I think more about Will Levis eating a banana with a peel on it and the mayonnaise and the coffee than I do what he did on the field.
1: I do think his 10-win season was the second best team of the last 25 years. I think the first best team was the Terry Wilson team that had Josh Allen and Benny Snell and Lynn Bowden. But I think he had the second best one. I mean, I think his team was really, really good.
3: Oh, he's the best, like, passer we've had in a long time.
1: He's the best passer since Woodson?
3: It might go Hartline if you want to give Hartline
1: credit. Will's ahead of Hartline, isn't he? Well, I guess he could move more. Maybe Hartline was his
3: Yeah, game. I mean, Hartline's our last 3,000-yard passer, which feels like forever.
2: That's crazy.
3: Ago.
2: Yeah.
1: That's true. Let's do one quick for – and by the way, it's football season. I'd love to hear you all, 859-280-2287, when we talk about, like, farting. You guys flood the lines. We're talking football and basketball. If you want to show me you're into it, you gotta call, 859-280-2287. One Reds thing real quick.
2: Oh, you still remember into the
1: I
2: Reds?
1: You remember I told you T.J. Friedel had not had a hit since the All-Star game.
2: Yeah, correct.
1: They put him on waivers. I thought he was out of my life.
2: Nobody took him,
1: Nobody
2: right?
1: Wanted Nobody him. Took him, so they have to bring him back.
3: That's awkward.
1: On my birthday, Friday night, with the score 9-8 in the ninth inning, he got his first hit since the All-Star game, and it was a home run.
2: T.J. Wow. Friedel. There you go.
1: And he knocked the crap out of it.
2: Eat it, Matt Jones.
1: And the Cowboys said, literally, I don't know that there's ever been a more surprising home run I've ever seen. Because the dude was throwing like 100 miles an hour, so Shannon, you know, he just kind of had to touch it, and then it took off.
4: Gotten a hit in a month.
1: And he hits a home
4: Nobody
1: run
4: wants him.
1: In the ninth inning.
4: I mean, I guess they could release him at this point, couldn't
1: they? Could. Yeah. I don't know why they're not.
4: Send him down to AAA if they wanted to.
3: Yeah. This is just the spark you needed. Yeah. Buy T.J. Friedel stock right now.
1: No, get rid of it. Joey Votto, I got a question for you. Joey Votto was on – the Reds played on national TV last night at night. Like, that was wild to see. I can't remember the last time I've seen them playing in a game like that. Joey Votto is part – by the way, Joey Votto's great.
2: He is
1: the
2: good.
1: The fact that the Reds don't have Joey Votto part of their organization is ridiculous. But Joey – and I wasn't even a big Votto guy, but as an announcer, he's great. Votto said he's never eaten a nacho his entire life. Never had a nacho.
3: As a baseball player? Never
1: he
3: made
1: said
3: it over
1: he's
3: the concession
1: never
3: stand?
1: Never one time eaten a nacho, which is kind of amazing if you think about it. To never have tasted a nacho. So I was wondering, is there anything that's like moderately whatever, that you've never tasted? Is there any food that you're like, I've never had that? Because I have one, and I didn't know if you all had one.
3: I'm trying to think. I'm pretty adventurous eater. So
4: I can't imagine, though, never having a nacho. I mean, the joy that nachos brings, the joys of life of nachos.
1: Like a nacho?
4: Right?
2: I can see these guys taking care of their bodies when they're playing. He's been retired. You tell me he has not had a nacho since he's retired?
1: Well, because the other guy on the – there was a former Cubs first baseman was one of the announcers. Who was it? Rizzo. Rizzo said he would walk when a ball would go towards right field. He would reach in the crowd and eat people's food.
4: That's hilarious.
3: I like that. Yeah. That's what I would do.
4: Yeah.
1: Which I thought was pretty funny. He would just like eat – which I think that's great. I've never had a slice of pie.
2: What? Any kind of pie?
1: Any kind of pie. I've had cake, but I have never eaten a slice of pie.
3: That's crazy.
4: How has that happened?
1: Because I don't.
4: Or never happened in this case.
1: Because I don't think I would like it. I don't like the way
4: it looks.
1: You
4: never even tried it?
3: Just because it's a triangle?
1: Yeah, I don't like triangles.
3: That's what it is.
4: Really?
1: We're getting to the bottom of this. Very anti-isosceles. No, I've never, when I was a kid, I didn't like cake or pie. I've now made it to where I can eat just a little bit of cake, but not much. But I've never had any pie.
4: That is
1: now it's
4: wild.
1: It's like watching the movie Tombstone. I've never done it. So now it's a point of pride that I've never done it.
4: Yeah.
2: It's okay. Shocking to know you grew up in Middlesboro where I got home cooking and probably some potlucks, so there's always going to be a grandma making some pies.
1: Where do you think Middlesboro is?
2: In the holler?
1: But, I mean, people don't just walk around making pies.
3: Yeah, they set them up on the windows, so yeah. It's cool.
1: This isn't, oh, brother, where art thou?
2: Yeah, you had your potluck church suppers, and everybody brings a pie.
1: Okay, well, I didn't eat them. There's nothing you all have ever tried?
4: No, I've tried it. I feel like I've tried everything. You not trying a pie, I don't know what's more weird, you not having a pie or Votto not having nachos.
1: I think nachos are crazier though, because he's like you say, he's around a ballpark. Yeah. Around a pie every single day. He is around nachos every single day of his life, and he never tastes.
3: Like in high school, at no point while you're at the baseball stadium all day did he walk over and get nachos and a hot dog.
1: Wonder, like, look at that! All that cheese.
3: It hasn't been 12 hours since
4: you
3: got to
4: have
3: nachos.
4: A brown sugar pie, man. It's so good.
1: Well, again, though, like, I can't make a pie.
4: Apple pie.
1: Yeah.
4: Well, no interest. Pie.
1: Anyway, yeah. Joey Votto never had a nacho.
3: Did you say Tombstone's the movie?
1: Never seen Tombstone.
3: You need to sit down with a pie and watch Tombstone.
4: Yes.
3: You think I should just move on with your life?
4: We'll pie you.
1: Just give me a cherry pie and watch Tombstone.
3: Just 3.5 hours of your life, 4 hours. It's a long movie. Just sit down and check those two boxes off.
1: All right, who's up next?
5: Chuck is up next.
1: Chuck, go ahead, Chuck.
6: Hey, guys. First time, long time.
1: Hoo-ah. What's up?
6: Just a quick comment on the cow thing. I'm wondering why we don't hold these coaches to the same standards as they're trying to hold these players to. Cal didn't have a problem going to Arkansas when Jerry Jones and the Tyson Food guy backed up the Brinks truck.
1: All of these coaches are hypocrites. Oh, let's limit the transfer portal, but I'm leaving next year for more money. Like, they're all hypocrites. Every single one of them wants to live in a time. You know, you've heard me say this till I'm blue in the face, but we want free labor, and to the extent we want to pay them, we want to control it in a way we don't do anything else in society. And then the coaches want one set of rules for them and a different set of rules for the players. They're all hypocrites. I at least give credit to, like, what's the guy at Indiana? Cignetti. I saw his interview. Cignetti goes, "You tell me the rules, I'll win by them." See, that's exactly what you want. You tell me the rules, I'll win by them. And Cal's a great coach, and Cal's done a lot for players. He was an early advocate for players. But that makes him being hypocritical right now even more ridiculous. Yeah. He took advantage of the one and done before anybody else. He took a pro from Europe before anybody else. He started going into the transfer portal. Like, give me a break. Just because you didn't get if Mark Mitchell was there, you know he would be leading the charge, acting like it was a freedom fight to get Mark Mitchell to play.
6: One more quick thing, if I can. I'd just like to put a spotlight on volleyball real quick. I think they're going to compete for the championship again this year. And I'd like to put a spotlight on Lizzie Carr. And I'm wondering if you guys think Skinner gets Carr if Pope didn't get Andrew Carr.
1: I don't know. That's a great question. That's Andrew Carr's sister, obviously. They lost, what? We lost to Pitt. Is that right?
4: Yeah.
3: Second game of the year.
1: But we play at Wrigley Field. Is it this
4: coming up this week? I think Sunday.
1: Who do we play? Penn State?
3: Maybe? Penn State at Wrigley Field. That's Sunday.
1: That's awesome. That's going to be awesome. They're playing at Wrigley Field. I would assume that's on, like, Fox or something, national television.
3: Maybe ESPN.
1: I mean, they're not playing at Wrigley Field and

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0: Welcome back, Techie Sports Radio, 859-280-2287. Some folks writing in, Shannon, with things they've never eaten. Which of these is the weirdest?
1: Okay.
0: One person says they've never had a corn dog.
1: Yeah, I mean, that's a classic American food.
0: I can see why you wouldn't want to eat it, though. It looks gross.
1: Tastes amazing, though.
0: Salad dressing.
1: So you just eat dry salad? I mean, if you told me you didn't
0: eat... Never had one taste of salad dressing.
1: What? So they've had salad, but no salad dressing. That's interesting. That must be Paul Feinbaum writing in.
0: That's right. He eats with no salad.
1: He eats dry salad.
0: Yeah. Never tasted coffee. Think it smells bad.
1: I can understand that. It's an acquired taste.
0: I can see not drinking coffee.
2: Mm-hmm. I can't imagine living like that, but that one makes more sense than some of the others you've said.
0: I'm 56 years old, have never eaten a hamburger.
2: What?
1: Wow.
2: Unless you have allergies, what are we doing here?
1: Yeah, what are you eating at cookouts?
0: I don't know. One person writes, Matt, your conversation on Matt Meyer on Friday about the movie Air Bud.

0: thought Drew needed to chime in on. Okay, so we were...
1: Okay.
0: You know the movie Air Bud.
1: I'm familiar. It's about a dog who plays basketball.
0: Great. We were having a conversation about how we think the worst coaching in the history of basketball were the people coaching against Air Bud.
1: Okay, I'm with you. I would still go Cal against Jack Golke, but this is in the conversation.
0: I mean, Air Bud can't dribble. Okay, Air Bud can't shoot threes.
1: The dog
0: can't even hold the ball. All he can do is slam down lobs.
1: Probably doesn't know the rules.
0: And yet, Air Bud would score at will on these coaches. Can you not draw up a defense?
2: Box out.
0: To stop Air Bud.
1: Yeah, you should be able to cut that off real quickly.
0: Apparently, in Air Bud 2, he had 57 points in a game.
2: Wow.
1: I mean, they make shot callers.
0: But let me notice this. He had 57 quickly. Points. One of those had to be a three or a free throw.
2: Good point.
0: And they don't show it, apparently.
1: Well, one, spoiler alert, I haven't seen Air Bud 2. This is also the same dog. He plays football, Air Bud Golden Receiver, right? Isn't that a thing?
0: But he could, I guess, catch the ball in his mouth.
1: Yeah, okay. I'm with you, though. He only gets putbacks. They should be able to stop that real
0: quick. They shouldn't be. Box out.
1: If nothing else, just foul him. Hard fouls the rest of the game.
2: How much money did this movie make?
1: Roll up a newspaper.
2: There's no way they profited from this movie to where they made a part two.
0: But I agree. I need some research on who was coaching against Air Bud. Do not give them a job. That's way too easy to defend.
1: Calipari was up 8 late in the game, took the air out of the ball, and Air Bud came back and won.
0: Calipari did no scouting. He came after the game and goes, "We only worry about our team. We didn't even know they had a dog."
2: He just wants to go home and see his dog.
0: Cal Perry takes.
1: Sounds like the new ESPN gigs getting deep in the NFL.
0: Yeah, you know, we're getting ready. We're really getting ready for the NFL. So who could guard Air Bud? Let's see who's next.
3: Luke is up next.
0: Luke, go ahead.
4: Hey, first time, long time here.
0: Ooh-ah.
4: My question, 2-part question. One, what percentage of the playbook do you think we open up this week versus Youngstown State?
0: And all right, let me ask that one first. Ryan Lemon's our playbook expert. What percentage do you think we use against Youngstown State?
5: I'll go 70. Yeah, about 70.
0: Okay. I thought you were going to get really specific. 72. So you think they show a lot. That's a lot.
5: Well, because, you know, this is the first time Kenny Minchie has ever started a college football game, ever.
0: That's true. Yeah.
5: He's got all new pieces all around him. So they've got to get it ready a little bit to play
0: Alabama. That's a little concerning. Like, you could argue Youngstown State's going to have a quarterback edge on us. Right? I mean, they have the FCS Heisman winner.
1: I watched a lot of that game Thursday. I mean, Mercyhurst.
0: You did watch it?
1: Mercy, bless their hearts. I mean, it is going to be a big difference in what Youngstown is going up against. I'll say 30% of the playbook, because hopefully our offensive line, as you said to start the show, we're just running all over them and we don't have to show much. I want to be as secretive as possible going into
2: the game. You really think Youngstown State has a better quarterback than Kentucky?
0: I'm not saying no, but I think you're going to have a guy who won the FCS Heisman, and Kenny just hasn't played in a game.
5: Started a college football game ever.
0: So, I mean,
5: you got to get him to knock
0: him. You could say the other guy.
2: I'm sure he started in high school. He never started a game in his life.
1: Youngstown's quarterback last year had like 3,000 passing yards and 1,500 rushing yards. Like, his numbers are silly, even though it's a different
5: level. And Minchie had 0 and 0, you know?
0: All right, go ahead. What's your next question?
4: Second question is, do you think we watched film on the Indiana-Alabama bowl game last year in the Rose Bowl basically draw up plays based off of Indiana embarrassing them?
0: Well, maybe. I mean, Indiana, I appreciate the call, kind of embarrassed Will Stein's offense twice last year, too. I mean, they beat Oregon pretty good both times. I'm sure they will. I think it's got to be tough, honestly, Drew, in today's college football to scout, because the rosters are completely different every year. So, like, you can scout all you want, guys, coaches, philosophies, but the players are going to be completely different players.
1: That's why right now it's unique for Kentucky. I mean, Youngstown, whatever. But, like, you want to keep it a mystery as much as you can with Alabama, because Will Stein's, at this point, never coached a game. Kentucky's a new roster. You want Alabama to have as little film to look at, so I want to do as little as possible to win this coming Saturday.
0: That's a good point. We have to be one of the bigger mysteries in the country.
1: We've knew everything.
0: I mean, Will Stein's never coached a game, and all of our players are new. Like, how would you prepare
1: new
0: for
1: quarterback,
0: us?
1: Like, new coaches?
0: It would be impossible to prepare for us, right?
1: Yeah, I got a lot of guys coming off injury where, like, if you're just looking at a piece of paper what Kentucky has, you really probably don't know the depth chart and who's going to play the most because so many guys are bouncing back.
0: Who's next?
3: Larry from Paducah is next.
0: Larry, how are you?
6: I'm good. I just want you to know that it's not the first time I called, and it hadn't been that long since I did call. But since you're talking about stuff you never ate, I figured when you were overseas, you might have gotten a shot at haggis when you were in Scotland.
0: Oh, it's awful. No, I've eaten that. That's the worst thing in the world.
2: What is it?
0: Haggis.
2: What is that?
0: It's like sheep intestines, I think.
2: Sorry, I missed that.
0: People like to eat it in Scotland. It's awful. Ugh. No, and I tried it because, you know, why not? But it was awful.
6: My dad, when I was over there with my dad playing golf, Dad tried it, but I avoided it. So that's the one. That's my vote.
0: Yeah. I appreciate the call. It's gross. And it doesn't.
2: It looks like a potato with meat on the inside.
0: I will say British people, Scottish people, and German people don't eat their food.
2: I'm not eating that.
0: The food is not why you go there.
1: I like German food. Wieners and beer.
0: Everything's fried and just.
1: Kraut? You don't like a little kraut?
0: I do like kraut, but like schnitzel and all that, I'm anti all of that. Plus, it's all they have. Like, they're very insular. Like, you can't find other kinds of food there. It's just German the whole time.
1: Hot dogs and beer. What more does a guy need?
0: We'll take a break. Come back here at Champions Golf Course, KSR.
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8: We've learned one of the two names of the shooting victims across Lexington this weekend. Shootings were reporting on Redding Road, Ohio Avenue, and Cross Keys Road Saturday morning, and the victim represents a fourth shooting that's still unknown where this took place. We've learned 32-year-old Rashi Washington was killed on Redding Road. Lexington police continue to investigate all four shootings. Contact LPD or Bluegrass Crime Stoppers if you know anything. A Nicholasville man is found dead in Lake Cumberland Sunday morning. The Clinton County Coroner's Office reports 66-year-old Mark Fritz was found dead around 5:45 near the Grider Hill Marina. He fell into the lake Saturday night from the dock and never resurfaced. Although the preliminary cause of death is drowning, Fritz's body is at the state medical examiner's office for an autopsy in Frankfort. A 15-year-old Florida juvenile is arrested and charged for threatening McCracken County High School on TikTok. The sheriff's office became aware of this social media threat early Saturday morning. The FBI would trace their IP address to Polk County, Florida, where the teenager was arrested and charged with numerous felonies in Florida and terroristic threatening in McCracken County. While no active threat is against the school, the sheriff's office tells parents to talk to their children about the seriousness of making said threats. An armed, intoxicated man is arrested at the Kentucky State Fair. Court documents declare Aaron Obiazi was smoking an alleged marijuana cigarette when a KSP trooper told him to stop. Obiazi refused and tried to flee through the crowd. When he was detained, the trooper discovered a handgun with an extended magazine in his waistband and a smell of alcohol on his breath. Louisville Metro Police confirmed that handgun was reported missing. I'm Lee Mowen.
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0: 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Text machine is 772-774-5254. Lionel Messi has just retired from international soccer. He'll still play for Inter Miami, but he will not play for Argentina anymore. What a career, right? One of the best of all time.
1: So I just scored four goals in, for Miami the other day. I'd quit international and just play in Miami, too, if I'm getting four goals.
0: Not bad. We announced our final exhibition game, Central Florida, in basketball. Exciting?
5: I'm lukewarm, I guess, on being excited.
0: If it's like last year, we'll beat Texas Tech and then lose to Central Florida.
5: Right? Yes, yeah, that's right. Like, what happened?
1: Flipped.
0: That's probably
5: better than a, you know, team that I guess you would beat by a substantial amount of points. I think this will be competitive, at least with Central Florida.
2: Is there a Kentucky guy on Central Florida?
1: Jordan Burks was, but he's not there now.
5: That's right.
0: Yeah, there will be, I think starting next year, so they're doing three exhibition games and this year 32 games. Last year it was two and 31, so they've added two extra games. I think next year they're going to do two exhibition games and 33. So they keep adding.
5: Which was Pope's been pushing for.
1: Yeah,
5: that.
1: Yeah.
0: Matt Norlander, I think, said that eventually they want to get to 36. It's a lot of games. But, I mean, you're being paid a lot of money.
5: Yeah.
1: Alabama plays Auburn in a preseason game, which is
0: like
1: crazy.
0: That.
1: But, I mean, they're going to make good money.
5: I don't like it either. You already like played them though, twice in the regular season.
0: Yeah, I mean.
1: Here's what I think is going to happen. I think they're going to do an SEC game on a Friday night before those teams play football.
0: Oh, you mean they play basketball?
1: I think we're heading towards that because they've now got an SEC preseason game in October. Now all you got to do is line it up with the football game.
0: Dude, now that I would think is a good idea. I would love to see Kentucky play Louisville in basketball on a Friday night and the football game on Saturday.
5: It'd be a great weekend for a fan
0: base.
5: And
0: if they were in the same city. Right?
5: In an exhibition game, though?
0: No, in a real game.
5: Yeah.
0: I'd love to see our Kentucky-Louisville game be Friday night in Lexington, and then the football game the next day.
5: Sure, that'd be great.
0: And you could just have like a trash talk. Maybe even have the women's game on Sunday.
2: Oh, that'd be good.
0: You know,
5: two out of three.
1: A lot of like pressure on that weekend.
0: A Kentucky Louisville, but you know what I mean?
1: I meant more of an SEC preseason basketball, like playing Vandy and Rupp in an exhibition the night before they play.
0: Yeah, I don't know. For some reason, playing a team you're going to play in the regular season doesn't do it for me, Shannon, because it's like you're already going to play them.
5: Yeah, I know they're doing this just to make money, right? They're going to make a lot of money by playing this
0: because
5: game.
0: Because the exhibition games for those teams are empty, so here's a way to get people back.
5: Absolutely.
1: And in theory, the school's already in town for football. You've got them right there to fill out.
0: So you don't
1: arena.
0: Like my idea of the Louisville-Kentucky weekend?
5: No, I do. I thought you originally were saying for exhibition. If it were regular season, absolutely.
0: Yeah.
5: I don't like playing your biggest rival in a preseason game and then turning around and playing them in a month or two from there in a regular season game.
0: If you did the men, the women, and the football the same weekend.
5: Fan base would eat it up. I really do.
0: I think it would be. Are you all right there, Billy? Do I need to
1: don't
0: call
1: throw up on the rug.
0: Do I need to call Marissa?
5: Is that orange juice? Is there?
1: Yeah, Billy's
5: champagne?
1: Got orange juice.
0: Now Mario's
5: choking. Is he choking? Do you know the Heimlich? He could save his life. That's a good way to return.
0: Mario's trying to
5: favor.
0: Pick Billy back by helping him.
1: Full circle over here.
5: Yeah. Billy was choking. Does anybody know the Heimlich? You could save somebody?
0: Well, I didn't say that. I know it.
5: you know it exists.
0: Don't put the pressure on me.
5: Like, I've heard of it. I don't really know how to do it.
0: Who's up next?
3: Mark is up next.
0: Mark. Go ahead, Mark.
15: Hey, what's going on, Matt?
0: Doing good.
15: Hey, I got a question for you. Honestly, I don't think this is a plan. I think you not having pies was the most asinine thing I've ever heard in my life.
0: Why?
15: And the fact that you think that Joey Votto not having nachos is asinine. One thing is, Votto is a Canadian baseball player. That's similar to, and expecting him to have an ethnic food like nachos, which is a Mexican food.
0: Yes.
15: And it's kind of like asking a Mexican athlete if he's ever had, like, maple syrup and waffles. You know,
0: okay.
15: I mean, those things. But the fact of no pie. Man,
0: yeah, but what I'm saying to you, though, is a nachos are everywhere, right? I can get nachos at almost any restaurant. Certainly can get it at every baseball game.
5: And he's a baseball player.
0: And he's a baseball player. Pie is not something I run into. Unless you go to Ramsey's, when am I seeing a pie?
2: They don't have pie at like a Reds game?
0: Appreciate the call. I don't think there's pie at a Reds game.
2: Huh?
1: Who's eating pie at a baseball game?
0: I think it would be
2: weird. I would.
0: I think it would be weird to go get a pie.
2: Derby City pie or something?
1: The comparison with Votto would be like if Matt did a radio show at a pie shop every day, but just never took the time to eat the pie.
0: And never tried it.
1: Votto's exactly always right. Around nachos.
2: What's their, you see, he's Canadian, so what's their thing? Is it
0: poutine.
2: Poutine. So is that like asking somebody from Mexico if they had poutine? Then,
0: okay, so poutine, like, have you all ever had poutine? I know Drew has.
2: First time I'd ever had it was on that trip.
5: That's right.
2: Okay,
5: we were in Maine or something.
0: But, like, there's nowhere here that sells it.
2: No.
0: I can't imagine Canadians don't eat nachos. I can't imagine they're just like, we don't have nachos in Canada. Canada is not, you know, Liberia. Like, it's just right there.
1: It's pretty much Detroit.
0: I'm sure if you go to a Blue Jays game, I am sure there are nachos there.
5: Sure.
1: I can't go to a Blue Jays game.
0: You
1: can't
0: because you're banned.
1: You all let me know if there's nachos when you get there.
0: Drew is banned at the Toronto
5: there's
0: Blue Jays.
5: There's probably nachos in the Blue Jays locker room. Probably every locker room.
2: Yeah, they have nachos in the locker room. Everybody eat some nachos to play a game.
0: I think if you want your baseball team to be good, you can't be having nachos in the locker room.
5: Oh, they have the big food spread table in the middle of the locker room. There's wings and nachos and chips.
2: Oh, it says at the Blue Jays stadium they have custom nacho stations.
1: Yeah, I'm looking at it. They got good nachos.
2: Jerk chicken nachos.
0: Wow. Oh, I bet that's good.
2: Yeah.
0: I like jerk. That's combining a lot of ethnic foods. You get Jamaican jerk chicken, Mexican nachos in Canada. It's like the United Nations of goodness.
2: That's what nachos are about. You throw a little
0: that's
2: bit
0: right,
2: of everything
0: the
2: in there.
0: United Nations, nachos are about diversity.
2: You need to unite all the foods together
0: it's the
2: in
0: DEI
2: one.
0: DEI foods.
2: That's right. That's true. If you don't know what to do with it, throw it on the nachos.
0: What's next?
3: Jared is up next.
0: Jared, go ahead, Jared.
16: Hey, Matt, what's up? First time, very, very long time. And you saying you not having a piece of pie? I've heard some crazy things on this show over the years. That's up there, man. That's crazy. If I had my perfect way to die, it would be eating a piece of peanut butter pie. Mid pie.
0: Really? That's
16: out.
0: How you want to go.
2: Last meal.
16: That would be my ideal way. By the way, Matt, I'm a diehard Reds fan. I appreciate you preaching the Reds. Joey Votto, legend. How they don't have a statue of that man already in front of Great American Ballpark is beyond me.
0: They bought him a clock, or he bought him a clock.
1: Yeah, he had to buy his own clock.
0: He bought his own clock, which I didn't understand. But, yeah, I appreciate the call. I mean, the problem is, I mean, I'm just going to be real. I don't mean to be mean, but they have Barry Larkin on every game, and he's a dud. He doesn't say, what do you think, Barry? Well, he hit the ball. Like it's not – whereas Jeff Brantley is funny.
5: He's good.
0: Votto is insightful. Sadak, the play-by-play guy, is exciting. And then they go to Barry Larkin, and he's like, got him, catch it.
1: they're two outs. We need one more
0: appreciate
1: out.
0: It, Barry. Thanks for – and he doesn't even go to road games, so he doesn't even want to leave his house.
1: Oh,
0: you
1: wow.
0: know what? I just tell him, just take the home games off too.
1: How'd he get that deal?
2: That's what I want to know.
0: He doesn't go to road games. He only does the home games, and he's not even good.
5: I'm shocked he's not good because he's, you know, he was
2: just because a good baseball player doesn't mean he's good at talking.
5: But he was like their mouth for the Reds for years when he was there. You know,
0: what do you mean he was their mouth? What does that mean?
5: He was always their spokesperson and they always, you know, the interview.
0: Well, he's not good.
5: Not good on TV.
0: He's boring. He's really boring. I mean, the whole, first of all, you don't got to, I don't understand why people think you have to be good at announcing. Actually, being good, the best people are not. Like John Madden was really good player, but he wasn't the best.
5: Right.
0: Right? Like
2: But he had enthusiasm.
0: Tom Brady and Tony Romo, they're not the best at announcing, right? Chris Collins Greg Olsen, they're better. You don't just 'cause somebody's great at something doesn't mean they're going to be great at the other thing. right?
2: Yeah, I think that's true. I don't know. Why do you think that Barry Larkin, just because he's a good player?
5: No, he was the voice of the Reds in the locker room. You know, every time there was interviews and stuff, he's always the guy that met the media.
2: Because they knew he'd give the boring answer.
0: Because they knew he wouldn't say anything.
5: Well, he was good back in those days.
1: But good for the Reds to just toe the line.
0: Yeah. By the way, Shiach Pete did not get picked
5: Saw that.
0: Up.
5: Saw that.
0: What's Dane Key? So Dane Key got waived. Is he going to get on the practice squad today?
5: He's got until 4 o'clock to clear waivers. If he clears waivers, nobody picks him up, the Broncos are going to sign him to the practice squad.
0: Is that scoop?
5: Yes.
2: Nobody else has said that. I would say it is.
0: Wait a minute. So you're going on record.
5: That's where the situation is right now. If nobody claims him on waivers, the Broncos are going to sign him to the practice squad.
0: Scoop.
2: Lemon.
0: Okay. So Shiaz didn't make it. I mean,
2: the guy got a game ball a week ago,
5: and he gets cut.
0: They told him to get out.
2: He got to make the speech in the locker room, and then they go, "Well, you know what? Sorry, we don't really need you."
0: He called them his brothers.
2: Yeah.
0: And a week later, they disowned him.
1: I like how far we've come. It was like, it's week 2 preseason. You just got there.
5: He should capitalize on that, sign with another team, give their locker room speech, get cut.
0: Oh, you think he should just be the official?
2: That's kind of motivational speech.
1: After
2: motivational
1: the crowd he had, Arizona should sign him. Just nothing else to sell tickets.
5: That's true.
0: Yeah. Barry on Brown made the team.
5: Did.
1: He didn't just make it. He's going to play for them. Like, he's going to be a part of their offense.
0: Jagger Burton made the team.
5: He's definitely going to start right now. So he's their starting left guard, I believe, is left guard.
0: Now, Chip Traynham had to be, like, carried off the field in the last game. Hopefully he's okay. I haven't heard an update yet. Have you?
1: Haven't heard an update, but tough for him there in that spot. He's a guy who could maybe make a team.
0: Did I see Marcus Cox or whatever?
1: Yeah, he made a team. I was about to say, there's two surprises, and then Seth McGowan is now Jonathan Taylor's backup with the Colts.
0: Really? Yeah, Seth McGowan made it.
1: He's RB2 in Indianapolis.
0: Well, there you go. Well, I hope Dame makes it.
5: I do, too. Yeah, he had a good preseason.
0: So then Devin made it, right?
5: Devin definitely made the roster.
0: So Dame would be on the team. Even though he'd be on the practice squad, he'd be on the team with his brother.
5: Correct.
0: Does that mean a lot of trips for you to Denver?
5: We already looked at the schedule last night. They play at Charlotte and at Pittsburgh, relatively close to here. I'd probably go to both of those.
0: You go to Charlotte and Pittsburgh?
5: Yeah.
0: Okay.
1: But does he – I mean, he wants a team to call, or do you ignore calls and just stay in Denver with your brother?
5: I think he'd prefer to stay with the Broncos, to be honest, because, yeah.
1: But if he would make a team.
0: But if someone calls him, he'll be on a team.
5: Not necessarily – somebody else could sign him and put him in the practice squad.
1: If somebody called me and said they had an opportunity, I'd want to stay in Denver.
0: If somebody calls him, they put him on the roster.
5: Weren't all rosters filled? You had to be due by 4 o'clock yesterday?
0: No, but then they'll cut people.
5: Oh, they'll cut somebody.
0: Yeah. So if he gets called, he will make a 53-man roster. Wouldn't you prefer that?
5: Yes.
0: Okay.
5: I thought the rosters were all set. I didn't realize.
0: Yeah, that's the only reason they could take you, or else everybody would just take everybody's players. To take you, they have to put you on the roster.
5: Gotcha.
0: So I know this because NFL
5: expert.
0: Yeah.
1: Which, by the way, fun time yesterday.
0: Yeah, we'll talk about that in a minute. Tell me about Stockton Morgan.
5: Oh, I've got it pulled up here. I knew you were going to call me about this today.
0: Because it's on the list.
2: Call you about it?
0: First of all, I didn't call you. It's technically you knew because it's on the show.
5: Now listen closely. I got some good information here for you. Pumpkin spice season is coming.
0: What does that have to do with a mortgage?
2: It's already here.
5: But that doesn't mean you have to wait until fall to start planning for a home purchase.
0: Well, but pumpkin spice is already here. It is fall.
5: Yeah. It's coming, so it doesn't mean you have to wait.
2: Came out a few days ago, actually. But Starbucks.
5: 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So good friends of the show, good friends of our golf scrambles. We can't thank you enough.
0: Is there any place you and I really liked poutine? Is there any place in Lexington or Louisville that has poutine?
1: I was trying to think of that when you mentioned it being around here. Nothing comes to mind.
0: I feel like somebody should get poutine.
2: I bet they've got it at a place in Louisville somewhere.
1: We could open a poutine.
2: It feels like one of those, like, downtown.
0: Hipster.
2: Yeah.
0: Poutine's good. When Drew and I went, Drew ate poutine at every stop.
1: Mm-hmm. It's pretty much just fries, gravy, and cheese curds.
0: Yeah.
2: Poutine near me.
0: There's this website called Poutine.
2: No, I'm just saying, if I type it in.
0: Don't be careful how you spell
2: it. I might end up at a trailer park at 9 o'clock in the morning.
0: Don't be like the 49ers, however. We'll be right back.
2: Swear I was looking
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0: 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We'll quickly do DraftKings. If you go to DraftKings, you can use promo code KSR, Bet5, get up to $150 in bonus bets. We'll be doing a lot of DraftKings as we get closer to the end of the week. Let's do some tennis. You ready for some tennis?
1: Heck yeah.
0: Let's do Blake Shelton tonight on Arthur Ashe Stadium.
5: Blake Shelton. Wow, he switched careers.
2: He'll be your honeybee.
0: What's Shelton's first name? It's not Blake. It starts with a B. What is it? Ben.
2: Who are you when I'm not looking?
0: Blake Shelton versus Garth Brooks on Arthur Ashe Stadium.
1: Garth. The body's Garth.
0: No,
1: Garth.
0: Ben Shelton versus T. Greekspoor. That's not nice of him to say that about the Greek people.
2: Greekspoor. Greekspoor. I feel like he's a villain.
0: I'm gonna give me Blake Shelton. Who you got?
5: Oh, Blake's little brother Ben is a great 4-star tennis player. We're going with Ben Shelton.
2: I think Gwen Stefani will be there cheering him on.
5: Yes.
0: Probably so.
1: No, he is dating Trinity Rodman.
2: What?
1: So this is Dennis's son-in-law.
2: What?
1: I'm going with Ben Shelton.
0: Ben Shelton dates Dennis Rodman's daughter.
1: Blake Shelton doesn't date her. Ben Shelton does.
2: Okay. I confuse my Sheltons.
0: Yeah, Dennis Rodman's daughter plays pro soccer and dates
2: Ben
0: Shelton.
2: I thought Blake Shelton.
1: So Gwen's there. We got problems.
2: I thought Blake and Gwen broke up. You're breaking news to me.
0: County club in Lexington has poutine.
1: I had a few people tell me that, too.
0: Where is that?
1: It's over there kind of, what's this, near third kind of, third-ish.
0: Okay.
1: You can walk there from Greyline Station.
2: Places in Louisville have it here. Four Pegs Smokehouse.
0: Oh, I've been there, yeah.
2: What about the Troll Pub?
0: I've heard of it.
2: Yeah. And Hawk's Corner.
0: Don't know what that is.
2: Yeah.
0: Okay. Who's up next?
3: Terry is up next.
0: Terry, go ahead, Terry.
4: Hey, guys. A couple of quick football things and I missed your question. As far as the reason that the game's probably not sold out this week is, this doesn't apply to me, but a lot of people don't want to sit in that heat.
0: It's going to be really hot. Really hot.
4: Yeah. And segueing into that, you know, Stein said in the first scrimmage he was not happy with the way the team acclimated to the heat. Do you think this week in practice he has them out there just to get them ready for Saturday?
0: Yeah, this is going to be, they think, the hottest full week of the year here in Lexington. I appreciate the call. They say it could be 97 at kickoff on Saturday.
1: Well, we are playing Penguins, so what better time to have?
0: Well, I mean, it's going to be tough for them, too. I mean, it's not like they're going to be used to it.
5: I did just hear this, that before their scrimmage Saturday, he had them all stay in the hotel Friday night and go through what the game day atmosphere is going to be like, and told them all, when you do the catwalk, you take your earbuds out, and you visit with the fans, you high-five fans, and you talk to the fans, you do the catwalk. He wants them to be very fan interactive.
0: Wait a minute, is this scoop?
2: Wow.
0: First of all, you heard what? They stayed in a hotel
5: Friday night before their scrimmage this past Saturday.
0: Do you know what hotel?
5: I don't.
0: Okay. So they stayed in a hotel, and then what was the other thing?
1: It's out by the airport.
5: And then they did he told the team, when you do the catwalk, no earbuds, no headphones, take them out. I want you to interact with the fans. I want you to high-five fans. I want you to talk to the fans as you do the catwalk. So that'd be something different. Yeah, I do. I really like that. Be more fan interactive. Get the fans excited about who these guys are.
1: Yeah, but when they catwalk, that's the last segment of the pregame show. They should be listening to us as they walk into the stadium.
5: Good point. Probably give them, you know,
0: are you excited, by the way, to get back to the pregame shows?
5: I miss football. I mean, I really do. I mean, I'm a basketball kid, but I miss football, going to the games and the pregame shows and everything.
0: Yeah, we'll know for sure Wednesday, but we will probably be at the KS Bar. KS Bar will probably be open Saturday with the new walk-on.
5: Those are one of my favorite days of the year, game days at KS Bar.
0: Walk-ons, by the way, opens today, I think.
5: Opens today, that's
1: right.
5: It does.
0: It's really nice in there, by the way.
5: I went to their lunch on Friday. You know, they invited people to come in as they were testing
0: the
5: kitchen.
0: You went because it was free food.
5: Absolutely,
0: free food.
5: I did, yeah.
0: Yeah. All right. Well, thank you to the folks here at Champions Commonwealth Causes. Their great golf scramble, the Generosity Classic. Remember, go to commonwealthcauses.org. $10, you got a chance to win a raffle for free season tickets. Everybody, thanks to, again, to Joey's Carpet.
2: Yeah.
5: Shout out, Ben.
0: Thanks to all the people, your Billy, Marissa, Sarah, Perrin, Drea, Tiffany Salzman. No thank you to Mario.
2: Poor Mario.
1: You bounce back, Mario.
2: Poor Mario.
1: Puke and rally, buddy. Puke and rally. This is the rally part.
2: Poor Mario. I feel so bad for you.
0: Oh, y'all mean. Oh.
2: Yeah, they kept.
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27: Fox News, I'm Gianna Gelosi. President Trump promising retaliation after the U.S. and Iran exchanged attacks. The U.S. bombarded Iranian troops preparing to launch rockets into the Strait of Hormuz. Iran then fired at air bases.
28: President Trump told Fox News there will be a U.S. response to the Iranian attack on U.S. forces overnight in Jordan. The president said we're going to hit them hard. There will be a response.
27: As Fox's Trey Yanks, the search continues for thousands of people still missing after catastrophic flooding in Nepal and China.
29: At least 900 people have died and more than 4,700 are still missing. Dozens of Americans are included in the nearly 600 foreign nationals reported as missing following the mudslide. A State Department spokesman said on Sunday that 9 Americans have been evacuated, but that there are about 85 Americans unaccounted for.
27: That's Fox's Tanya J. Powers. 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
30: The Wolf

How old do you think I am? He said. 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He said, I turned 65 about 11 months ago. I was sitting

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He said, I tried it all when I was young and in my natural prime. Now it's old dogs and children and watermelon wine.

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0: Take care of that lady. 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And baby, that woman. Oh, baby, baby, baby. Honey, I'm home. Shania Twain. And a fine way to put it right there, too. They say this was originally used as a torture device. Now, many of us have one. And maybe sometimes when you get on it, you kind of feel tortured. A treadmill. Think about it. 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And for some folks, it's probably still a torture device.
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4: Here's your classic country 106.9 forecast. Daytime highs approaching 89 this afternoon under mainly clear skies. Clear skies tonight, lows level off around 69. Ample sunshine expected with fog in spots early tomorrow. Highs level off around 93. Ample sunshine and dry Wednesday and Thursday with highs in the mid-90s. In the Wolf 106.9 Weather Center, I'm meteorologist Paul Trombley. Currently, it's 88 degrees.
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0: Ain't that true? Boy, I think it is 100%. I'd agree with that. Hearts aren't made to break. They're made to love. That, of course, Lee Greenwood. She's doing it, thinking about Elvis and other things on her mind. Boy, she just scatterbrained right there. Patti Loveless getting at all the details right around the bend.
1: The Wolf.

0: That's a big deal right there. As a matter of fact, yeah, Leanne Rimes kind of explaining everything down to a T. Vince Gill waiting in the wings with Don't Let Our Love Start Slipping Away. We'll have that for you pretty quick.
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10: Here's your Classic Country 106.9 forecast. Daytime highs approaching 89 this afternoon under mainly clear skies. Clear skies tonight, lows level off around 69. Ample sunshine expected with fog in spots early tomorrow, highs level off around 93. Ample sunshine and dry Wednesday and Thursday with highs in the mid-90s. In the Wolf 106.9 Weather Center, I'm meteorologist Paul Trombley. Currently, it's 88 degrees.
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2: News. I'm Therese Crowley. President Trump tells Fox there will be retaliation. We're going to hit them hard. After Iran launched 8 missiles at U.S. troops in Jordan, when the U.S. struck Iran missile batteries preparing to launch new sea mines into the Strait of Hormuz. Flash flood in the Grand Canyon. 15 hikers missing, 1 dead, 62 rescued.
3: The Park Service deserves a lot of credit for seeing this develop and getting those hikers to higher ground about 20 minutes before the flash flood hit. Now, eyewitnesses say they heard what sounded like a locomotive. Then they saw a wall of water, mud, and rocks rushing down Bright Angel Creek, wiping out bridges, trailers, tents, and cabins at the Phantom Ranch campground.
2: Fox's William LaJeunesse. The Transportation Department shuts down 110 trucking schools for fraudulent driver training of thousands who can't speak English. America's listening to Fox News.

still breaking. Oh, with something like that, you can hear her voice. And boy, she'll always be with us in our hearts, minds, body, and soul. That's for sure. Dolly Parton, Old Flames Can't Hold a Candle to You. So honored, proud to be playing that for you. Understand there's a Gallup poll revealed that only 42% of Americans are getting as much sleep as they really need. It finds that half say they'd feel a lot better if they could get more sleep, which I think I'd agree with that too. Women are less likely than men to report getting enough sleep, with a survey showing only a little over a third of women saying that they get the sleep that they need compared

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8: Here's your classic country 106.9 forecast. Daytime highs approaching 89 this afternoon under mainly clear skies. Clear skies tonight, lows level off around 69. Ample sunshine expected with fog in spots early tomorrow, highs level off around 93. Ample sunshine and dry Wednesday and Thursday with highs in the mid-90s. In the Wolf 106.9 Weather Center, I'm meteorologist Paul Trombley. Currently, it's 88 degrees.
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Big, big, huge compliment going on right there. Your direction, no one else on earth. That, of course, why Nona Judd helping us out. Not that far away, Crystal Gayle, going to kick off another great set of country favorites for you. And maybe this has made your brown eyes blue, too, or whatever color they might be. They kind of switch around pretty quick. On the way, Crystal Gayle plus Ricky Skaggs waiting in the wings.

0: Apparently, she's got her priorities, and she'd like to go that direction. If you don't mind driving, she'll be right over there in that shotgun passenger seat. I'd rather ride around with you. And that, of course, Reba McEntire. Don't do it. Don't rock that jukebox. Alan Jackson kind of swinging us that direction, right around the bend.
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8: Here's your classic country 106.9 forecast. Sunshine mixed with clouds at times this afternoon, with daytime highs approaching 89. Clear skies tonight, lows level off around 69. Bright sunshine develops with fog in spots early tomorrow. High temperatures reach up to 93. Dry Wednesday and Thursday under clear skies with highs in the mid-90s. In the Wolf 106.9 Weather Center, I'm meteorologist Paul Trombley. Currently 88.
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1: News. I'm Gianna Gelosi. It is day three of jury deliberations in the Lindsey Clancy murder trial.
2: To this point, the only question they've had is a request to review physical evidence in the form of prescription pills belonging to Lindsey Clancy and the bloody knife used in her suicide attempt. The jury is trying to determine if she had control of her actions when she strangled and killed her three young children. The jury consists of nine women and three men with six alternates, and the judge did not sequester them over the weekend.
1: Fox's Nate Foy. U.S. users of Google Maps going to notice a different name for Lake Ontario following an order by President Trump.
3: The order changing Lake Ontario to Lake America followed an escalating trade war with Canada. Google says people using maps in the U.S. will see Lake America, while those in Canada will continue to see Lake Ontario, and those outside the U.S. and Canada will see both names.
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0: Well, of course, thinking about you all the time. Maybe you're thinking about somebody just like Colin Ray, thinking about them. I think about you. As a matter of fact, a good way to wind down that set, too. You know, the rush to get out the door in the morning can be, well, pretty hectic, so much that they say around 8:15 in the morning is the most stressful time of day. According to new research that came out, revealed that a third of people feel stressed during the early part of the day right there, and half say they feel pretty much overwhelmed, as a matter of fact, often overwhelmed when they just get out of bed, and half adults say there's never enough time to get things done during the daytime, especially in the morning. But as that day progresses, it just seems to get harder and harder all the time, too. How about you? Feel the same way? David Lee Murphy and Dust on the Bottle, just moments away.
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1: Here's your classic country 106.9 forecast. Sunshine mixed with clouds at times this afternoon, with daytime highs approaching 89. Clear skies tonight, lows level off around 69. Bright sunshine develops, with fog in spots early tomorrow. High temperatures reach up to 93. Dry Wednesday and Thursday under clear skies with highs in the mid-90s. In the Wolf 106.9 Weather Center, I'm meteorologist Paul Trombley. Right now, 88.
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That's his goal, his dream, his desire right there, to be at Amarillo by morning. I hope he makes it. George Strait to wind down that set. Not that far away, Kix Brooks and Ronnie Dunn helping us out with a nice cover of this one, My Maria, and Ronnie Millsap waiting in the wings for you as well.

0: Singing with all her umption and gumption right there. And boy, I tell you, she's singing with her heart and soul too. A tear in her eye as she's singing it as well, and a cry in her voice. There goes my baby. And that, of course, Trisha Yearwood. In a moment or two, got that lined out and ready to go for you. Dixieland Delight with Alabama right around the bend, I guarantee you.
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8: Here's your Classic Country 106.9 forecast. Sunshine mixed with clouds at times this afternoon with a slight chance of rain showers. Daytime highs approaching 90. Lows dip down to about 69. Tonight, clear skies. High temperatures reach up to 93 with fog early tomorrow. Ample sunshine expected. Ample sunshine and dry Wednesday and Thursday with highs in the mid-90s. In the Wolf 106.9 Weather Center, I'm meteorologist Paul Trombley. Currently, it's 88 degrees.
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1: News. I'm John Saucier, hearing from Vice President J.D. Vance, who weighs in on the strength of the U.S. military today. This is the U.S. and Iran are training strikes for the first time in weeks.
2: I think that we're in a position, the United States, where as strong as we have ever been, we're only going to get stronger under the president's leadership. We certainly saw under the Biden administration that the military was underinvested in and under-resourced. We're fixing that every day.
1: The U.S. military reportedly going after our Iranian sites that were trying to lay mines in the Strait of Hormuz. With less than 2 months until the midterms, more progressive candidates continuing to call for Immigration and Customs Enforcement Agency to be abolished. Homeland Security Secretary Mark Wayne Mullen on Fox.
3: We make over 2,600 arrests a day on these illegals, and overwhelmingly, the majority of them, Brian, are criminals. They're thugs.
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4: The Wolf.

It is Dwight Yoakam singing a little Johnny Horton right there. Good afternoon. It's Jim West. Yeah, I'm back. Thank you for listening. And a little under the weather last week, but trying to get back up and running today, this Monday afternoon. This is Ricochet, Daddy's Money.

0: We've got nothing but the very best classic country. It's the Bellamy Boys right there. Howard and David Bellamy. Bellamy Brothers and Lovers Live Longer. They're still out on their 50 years on a concert tour with a brand new book they're also promoting. Stick around for Charlie Daniels Band.
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9: Here's your classic country 106.9 forecast. Sunshine mixed with clouds at times this afternoon, with a slight chance of rain showers. Daytime highs approaching 90. Lows dip down to about 69. Tonight, clear skies. High temperatures reach up to 93, with fog early tomorrow. Ample sunshine expected. Ample sunshine and dry Wednesday and Thursday, with highs in the mid-90s. In the Wolf 106.9 Weather Center, I'm meteorologist Paul Trombley. Currently, it's 91 degrees.
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devil went down to Georgia. He was looking for a soul to steal. He was in a bind because he was way behind and he was willing to make a deal. When he came across this young man sawing on a fiddle and playing it hot, and the devil jumped up on a hickory stump and said, "Boy, let me tell you what. I guess you didn't know it, but I'm a fiddle player too. And if you'd care to take a dare, I'll make a bet with you. Now you play pretty good fiddle, boy, but give the devil his due. I bet a fiddle of gold against your soul, because I think I'm better than you." The boy said, "My name's Johnny, and it might be a sin, but I'll take your bet, and you're going to regret, because I'm the best as ever been."

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And fire flew from his fingertips as he rosined up his bow. And he pulled the bow across the strings and it made an evil hiss. And then a band of demons joined in and it sounded

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And he laid that golden fiddle on the ground at Johnny's feet. Johnny said, "Devil, just come on back if you ever want to try again. 'Cause I told you once, you son of a gun, I'm

0: America's classic country favorites, going way back to the early days of Dolly Parton's career. One of the first substantial songs she put out back in the 60s. Something fishy going on from Dolly Parton. And my gosh, my friends, you know, there's been tributes from here to the cows come home the last week or so on our losing Dolly Parton. It's just another day without Dolly. This Monday afternoon, the 31st of August, you know, Dolly was such an incredible entertainer. A lot of people loved her dearly, and a lot of people honored her through the years.
1: Here's a little gal that I know you're going to really learn to love. She ain't no dumb blonde, though. Pretty Miss Dolly Parton.
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0: We've got the classic country songs you just have not heard in quite a while. There's one right there. Barbara Mandrell, Loving You Is Wrong, Don't Want to Be Right. Jim West here. Good afternoon. Thanks for being here. A little under the weather last week, but I'm sure glad to be back. George Strait's on the way.
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11: Here's your classic country 106.9 forecast. Sunshine mixed with clouds at times this afternoon, with a slight chance of rain showers. Daytime highs approaching 90. Lows dip down to about 69. Tonight, clear skies. High temperatures reach up to 93, with fog early tomorrow. Ample sunshine expected. Ample sunshine and dry Wednesday and Thursday, with highs in the mid-90s. In the Wolf 106.9 Weather Center, I'm meteorologist Paul Trombley. Currently, it's 91 degrees.
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And maybe we should start seeing other people. And baby, things are moving way too fast for me.

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1: News. I'm John Saucier, hearing from Vice President J.D. Vance, who weighs in on the strength of the U.S. military today. This is the U.S. and Iran are training strikes for the first time in weeks.
2: I think that we're in a position in the United States where as strong as we have ever been, we're only going to get stronger under the president's leadership. We certainly saw under the Biden administration that the military was underinvested in and under-resourced. We're fixing that every day.
1: The U.S. military reportedly going after our Iranian sites that were trying to lay mines in the Strait of Hormuz. Less than 2 months until the midterms, more progressive candidates continuing to call for Immigration and Customs Enforcement Agency to be abolished. Homeland Security Secretary Mark Wayne Mullen on Fox.
3: We make over 2,600 arrests a day on these illegals, and overwhelmingly, the majority of them, Brian, are criminals. They're thugs.
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It was the Oak Ridge Boys' first big top five hit back in 1977. And y'all come back saloon now. You hear the Oak Ridge Boys, Jim West. This is Pam Tillis.

0: Man, we are playing some great classic country hits this Monday afternoon. There's Patty. Patty Loveless, and how can I help you say goodbye?
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7: Here's your classic country 106.9 forecast. Lows level off around 69 tonight under clear skies. Highs level off around 93 tomorrow. Bright sunshine. Tomorrow night, lows around 70. Clear skies and dry Wednesday and Thursday with highs in the mid-90s. A peek at the extended shows, 92 Friday, 89 Saturday, and 88 on Sunday. In the Wolf 106.9 Weather Center, I'm meteorologist Paul Trombley. Right now, 89.
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0: It's a song called Reno from the late Doug Supernaw. Jim West on your Monday afternoon. More great classic country hits on the way, including some Alabama and Faith Hill. And we've got some fancy music from Reba next.
1: The Wolf.

0: Well, let's go to Vegas and see how much more money we could lose, right? There's in those one-armed bandits, you know, those slot machines, or they get you. They do. They get you. Faith Hill, Jim West, good afternoon. Blake Shelton's on the way with a song called Old Red, and we have some Kathy Mattea next.
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9: Here's your Classic Country 106.9 forecast. Lows level off around 69 tonight under clear skies. Highs level off around 93 tomorrow. Bright sunshine. Tomorrow night, lows around 70. Clear skies and dry Wednesday and Thursday with highs in the mid-90s. A peek at the extended shows, 92 Friday, 89 Saturday, and 88 on Sunday. In the Wolf 106.9 Weather Center, I'm meteorologist Paul Trombley. Right now, 89.
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1: Fox News, I'm Jack Callahan. The federal government orders hundreds of truck driving schools shut down for fraudulent driver training practices. Transportation Secretary Sean Duffy.
2: A number of American families whose lives have been ruined. They've lost a loved one, or a loved one has been injured by a commercial driver who should have never had a commercial driver's license.
1: Secretary Duffy says you have to speak English to operate a commercial motor vehicle in the U.S. President Trump says Iran will pay for firing missiles toward American troops in Jordan.
3: The president said, we're going to hit them hard. There will be a response.
1: Those Iranian missiles were fired in response to the U.S. taking out rocket launchers trying to put mines into the Strait of Hormuz. The Iranian missiles were intercepted. The search continues in the Grand Canyon for more than two dozen hikers still missing after weekend flash flooding. 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

Paul, Ed Carlson, and those boys from Highway 101, The Bed You Made For Me, one of their first hits. Jim West, we're having hit records on the radio here today. It's Brooks and Dunn, Lost and Found in That Border Town.

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9: Here's your Classic Country 106.9 forecast. Lows level off around 69 tonight under clear skies. Highs level off around 93 tomorrow. Bright sunshine. Tomorrow night, lows around 70. Clear skies and dry Wednesday and Thursday with highs in the mid-90s. A peek at the extended shows, 92 Friday, 89 Saturday, and 88 on Sunday. In the Wolf 106.9 Weather Center, I'm meteorologist Paul Trombley. Right now, 90.
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0: From Clint Black's first album back in about 1990 called Better Man, there's Nobody's Home from Clint. As a matter of fact, that song was just one of the first four songs that Clint released from that album, Better Man, to go number one.
1: The Wolf.

0: What a cry and shame, the Mavericks. We are still all across the country, all across the world, mourning the death, of course, of Dolly Parton. You know, what's interesting is that a week ago today, Monday last week, I was talking about Dolly. She was still with us, and she was talking about how she was feeling better and that she had gone through some kidney stone situations and health issues. Did not mention anything about cancer at the time. But Dolly was optimistic a week ago today on Monday, the day before she died. And it's just a crying shame that we have lost Dolly. An interviewer asked her about all the tight clothes and fancy makeup she used to wear. Here's her response.
1: Do you feel uncomfortable doing this?
2: No, the tight clothes.
1: I'd feel uncomfortable with that. You'd be uncomfortable in that moment, wouldn't you?
2: Well, I don't know. Could we find out? We'll have a television second here, maybe a third.
1: But no, I enjoy it. I'm real comfortable with my image. It's something it's as outgoing as I am.
0: Oh my gosh, what a sense of humor Dolly had.
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14: Here's your classic country 106.9 forecast. Lows level off around 69 tonight under clear skies. Highs level off around 93 tomorrow. Bright sunshine. Tomorrow night, lows around 70. Clear skies and dry Wednesday and Thursday with highs in the mid-90s. A peek at the extended shows, 92 Friday, 89 Saturday, and 88 on Sunday. In the Wolf 106.9 Weather Center, I'm meteorologist Paul Trombley. Right now, it's 90 degrees.
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1: Fox News, I'm Tom Rigotti. Still no verdict in the Massachusetts trial of Lindsay Clancy, charged with murdering her three young children. Fox's Brian Yenis is in Plymouth.
2: This jury will be back tomorrow at 9 a.m. for day four of deliberations. The only real interesting thing today, at least you can say, is that, well, there was no note. No question from this jury. In fact, this jury has only had one note over these last 3 days.
1: Defense claims Clancy was suffering from postpartum psychosis and is not criminally responsible. Iran is again launching strikes as the conflict in the Middle East carries on. President Trump this afternoon at the White House.
3: They're a failed nation. They've got 350% inflation. They have no currency. They're not paying their soldiers. Their leaders are largely dead.
1: The president insists the Strait of Hormuz remains under U.S. control, but Iran disputes that. America's listening to Fox News.

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